0: thought the Foligno's, the Trenyans, the Sturms, the McCarrans would be able to enforce their will upon the high-flying Colorado Avalanche. It's been the opposite through two games, and to me, that's been a shocker.
1: I didn't see that coming either. I think Minnesota got out hit in the first game, and certainly the big hits in game two went the way of players like Nathan MacKinnon. I think the biggest factor in terms of Minnesota getting into that similar game that they had against Dallas is the speed of Colorado top to bottom on this lineup. They've been hard to hit because Minnesota has not been able to get in on the forecheck and really suffocate this team with that physical play. Dallas has been Colorado has been very quick and efficient moving the puck out. And I think for Minnesota now, getting the chance to go back home where John Hines can dictate some of these matchups and maybe Minnesota can dictate a little bit more of the play. They've had great looks, but a lot of Minnesota's looks have been either on the power play or in transition. You haven't seen that forecheck where they get into that grinding game, Kev, that I know you're alluding to with that physical play. It's been a calling card of this hockey team, and give Colorado credit. They've been very good to counteract that.
2: Fallness referenced the goaltending situation and decisions. Obviously, Volstead got the start in game one, gave up eight goals. I can't say that he played awful in that game, but still gave up eight goals. They move to Gustafson in game two. What have you thought about the kind of the goaltending decision so far to flop the two goalies there?
1: Yeah, I agree with you. I mean, you look at the score and you see 9-6 and you see eight pucks that get by Jesper Volstead, and right away you're going to think, well, this guy was terrible. He wasn't terrible. He didn't have his best stuff. I thought there were a ton of breakdowns both directions. It was just a really strange playoff game in game number one. And so then you listen to the narrative coming out of Denver from the Wild coaching staff led by John Hines, and maybe there's a little fatigue there mentally. Seven straight starts in the playoffs. If you go back to the last game of the regular season, eight consecutive starts for the Wall of St. Paul. So, you know, if you're going to play two goalies all year and you commit to at least being open to that idea in the playoffs, after a 9-6 loss, knowing that Gus hadn't played in a couple weeks, I understand the thought process that went into it. Unfortunately for Gus, that first puck that goes in is one that you just can't give up. I mean, I'm sorry, in playoff hockey, that's a fluttering puck that got through him that just can't go in. To his credit, to the Wild's credit, they seem to recover. I thought the back half of that game, both Gus and the Wild played some decent hockey. But when you give good teams freebies, which Minnesota's done in both these games, it's going to be an uphill battle. I assume Jesper Volstead will get the nod here in game three. I think he gives you the ceiling to win a game against Colorado. He did that during the regular season early on. He beat this team at Grand Casino Arena. And you're going to need great goaltending within this series if you have any chance at all. And I think he gives them the best chance to win in game three.
0: There's plenty of things for the coaching staff to beat their heads against the wall, but I would think special teams have to be right there at the top. I mean, it's unbelievable how leaky their penalty kill is and their power play. Although it looked better in game two, I think they ended up with nine shots, went 0-2. They're 0-4 on the series thus far. I mean, that just can't continue if they want to have any success on home ice. How do they get this going here on both sides, whether it be the power play, whether it be the penalty kill?
1: I'm not worried about the power play at all. As long as, you know, you've got Matt Zuccarello and that normal cast of characters out there, they've had looks. They're going to continue to get looks. The power play, I think, will take care of itself. I'm very concerned about the penalty kill because coming into this series, Kev, Minnesota had an advantage on paper in two areas. One was the goaltending, which we'll see if that plays out. But the other was the special teams. Dallas had that incredible power play. You knew that was going to be a very difficult matchup for Minnesota. Colorado this year has not had a great power play. Even though they have the big names, the big numbers have not been there. They've been a middling power play all year long. What worried me was the 5-on-5 play, where I thought, you know, the Avalanche probably had the edge on paper if you looked at the analytics. You can't give up consistently in the playoffs one and two power play goals a game and think you're going to win, especially in this series where Colorado is so good 5-on-5. And so that to me is where the rubber meets the road. And I think this break between games two and three is a really big opportunity for Minnesota and their coaching staff. They're going to get two full days of practice and a morning skate. You know, they're looking at film, you know, they're looking to make adjustments. I don't know what wrinkles they're going to have, but they certainly have to make some adjustments. And I love that this coaching staff all year long has shown the proficiency to be able to make those type of adjustments to help Minnesota win hockey games, and they're going to have to right now before game three.
2: I was just going to ask you if they make any adjustments on the blue line. Obviously, they've struggled back there. The Middleton-Spurgeon pairing has not been good, especially game one. You know, Middleton was a turnover machine, kind of uncharacteristic of him. Would you change any of the defensive pairings, or, you know, to having home ice in your matchups in game three, maybe you can stick with what you got?
1: Really tough question. Great question. You know, I love Jake Middleton. He's one of my very favorite players I've covered. He's just incredible. Both on and off the ice, he has struggled in the first two games. And anyone who's watched can see that the speed of Colorado has been a problem. I go back to the Brodin injury. It was a fluke injury on a wrist shot, in, you know, blocking one in Dallas. And we all cringed when we saw him limping his way to the bus and then onto the airplane. You knew it was trouble. And here we are. And so the option's very simple. You know, you go back to old reliable, which is Middleton and Spurgeon, who have been together here the last couple of years on and off and had really good success, but have really struggled within this series. Or do you give Damon Hunt a look there? Damon Hunt hasn't had to play big minutes. He's a rookie playing in the playoffs for the first time, but he does have speed as his weapon. He's a very gifted skater, and you roll the dice putting him with Spurgeon because, you know, now this is a pairing that's going to be great for the speed side of Colorado, but if they get hemmed in and it gets real physical, I would get concerned. It's, to me, you could go either way. Because you know what you've got with that third set. If Middleton's with either Petrie or Bogosian, that's a hard-hitting, heavy third set. And as you mentioned, Tennessee, John Hines with the home ice advantage can set the matchup here. I think he has to be at least flexible to give maybe a look to the Damon Hunt-Spurgeon pairing. I do not like breaking up Brock Faber and Quinn Hughes. They're going to play about half that hockey game. They're so dynamic, and Minnesota's going to get chances, and they're going to drive a lot of the offensive chances they get. So I do not want that top pair split up. So a couple of wrinkles with the bottom four I'd be open to, but I really, truthfully, if I handicap this with the home ice, I think they stay with Middleton and Spurgeon and rely on them getting better.
0: Whoever they have on the blue line definitely has their hands full. If you look at the opposition, the Colorado Avalanche, led by Nathan MacKinnon, breaking news. God, he's unbelievable. He's so good. 2 goals, 6 points through two games. I know a lot of people talk about Connor McDavid as the best player in the National Hockey League, the best player on earth. But I tell you, for my money, Nathan MacKinnon, they call him a dog, and for good reason. He's a physical specimen. He can do whatever you want offensively. And the way he uses his physical attributes to his benefit, ask Matt Boldy, ask any of these guys that have had to deal with Nathan MacKinnon. He's a force, Kevin. He's fun to watch unless you're trying to stop him.
1: Yeah, he's a fierce competitor. It's been that way. We got to know him way back in 2014 when he was a rookie. And ironically, Minnesota lost a couple heartbreaking games to start that series in Denver. Got down 2-0 against the rookie MacKinnon and the Avalanche, who were heavily favored in that series. And we know how that ended. So maybe Minnesota can draw on that to tie it into Nathan MacKinnon. It's a coin flip for me between him and McDavid. They're just unbelievable players to watch. And McKinnon's going to be a factor throughout this series. And you have to just understand that you're not going to shut him down. You have to limit him. And I look at Colorado, and, you know, I think they might have fooled a lot of us with the way they played down the stretch because they got off to that incredible record-breaking start. They were clearly the best team in this league for months. And then it really seemed like they throttled down late in the season. But come playoff time, they sleptwalked through a sweep of L.A. They never really threatened in that series at all. And we've seen in the first two games just how dynamic this hockey team is. And so I have to think that Minnesota now, with a couple extra days to settle in here, with some frustration leaving the rink, this team has a ton of confidence in themselves. This is not a team that's like hoping to contend. In years past, I kind of felt like some wild teams were like, oh, let's just give them, you know, give it our best shot. Like, this team's seriously frustrated right now, and that's a good thing. And I think they're going to feed off the crowd. And I think they're going to know when McKinnon's on the ice, and they're going to get physical with him. You know, John Hines is going to show a couple of those clips where McKinnon's wiping out our star players, and he's done it to Quinn Hughes. He's done it to Matt Boldy, and that's going to be a challenge to Minnesota. And they're going to have to walk that line. But, you know, I truly believe if Minnesota's going to get back in this series, there's got to be more of a nasty feel to it. I think this team particular, this edition of the Wild, led by players like Foligno and Hartman, want to be out on that edge. And I'm not saying you can take, you know, 6, 7, 8 penalties and give Colorado a bunch of power play guys, but I just haven't seen that edge to Minnesota's game. And that needs to come out in game number three, because I think it can give them a distinct advantage. If there's a lot of kerfuffles after the whistle and you get Colorado a little bit frustrated, it just looks to me like Colorado's having way too much fun right now, and that needs to change.
2: I also haven't seen that edge out of Matt Boldy, and a guy who was their best forward during the regular season. I think he was their best forward in the Dallas series through two games in Colorado, kind of a bit of a non-factor. I guess, Kevin, he just doesn't seem to be as emotionally and physically engaged as I'm used to seeing Matt Boldy. Obviously, missing Joel Eriksson Ek is a huge loss for him, but what do you see from Boldy or the way in which Colorado is kind of stymieing him so far?
1: Well, I do think Colorado's done a really nice job defending him. You've seen layers of defense, and Matt Boldy is a very patient player. He works on the wall. He can do some really incredible things with his hands and his grit. I agree with you. We haven't seen a lot of that so far in the first two games of this series, and I think if Minnesota is going to find a way back into the series, it's going to be with Kaprizov and Boldy leading the way. And I thought Kirill in game two, especially in the first half of that hockey game, was super engaged, super dynamic. He was really driving the bus. But Minnesota's better when Boldy's right there with him. And if Ek comes back, great. If he doesn't, that's fine too. You got to figure out a way to get 12 going. I think the hit he took late in the hockey game, took a couple of them actually, will I think stoke the fire a little bit, because getting to know this kid, he's really, really fierce when it comes to competing. He wants to be out there when it matters. He showed that obviously during the gold medal game for Team USA. So that's the challenge right now. Minnesota right now has to use their frustration the right way. And you can get down 2-0 in a series and win it. We've seen this before. But to me, you've got to go all in on Saturday night. You've got to put all your chips on the table. And that means if you got to put Boldy and Kaprizov on a line together and pick your center, I don't care. If those two are on the ice, good things are going to happen. And you can set the matchup and you want to overplay them, go for it. Because to me, there's no tomorrow. This has got to be, in Minnesota's eyes, an elimination game. You can't go down 3-0 to this Colorado team and think you're going to win the series.
0: Could not agree more. No tomorrow for FanDuel Sports Network either. How strange is this? I thought you guys did a great job. I listened to it after the fact, after Game 6, when you saluted the network. 26 years of FanDuel, Bally's, Fox Sports North, and so many different names and faces that have come and gone throughout the course of those years. How emotional was that to say goodbye to the network at the end of Game 6 against Dallas? And how strange is it to have to sit here on the sidelines during the second round of this unbelievable playoff matchup?
1: Yeah, I've got some serious FOMO, Kev. There's no doubt. I've been talking and texting with your guy Joe O'Donnell a bunch and trying to get a feel for what's going on in Denver while they're on the road before. And, for all of us, very bittersweet. Great memories, great people. To see the office kind of month by month here in this past calendar year get shaved down to almost nothing, and to know that great people who have made this company work for so many years have to go somewhere else. We feel like, as a crew, we're all going to be back together next year, wherever the Wild television takes us. But until that happens, you don't know. And, we used to do shows. When they got to the second round, we'd do pre- and post-game shows around the national TV coverage. So to not have that outlet to kind of stay in tune with what's going on, certainly disappointing. I think better days are ahead. I think right now, as Minnesota transitions to a whole new TV package, it's a pretty good time to do it. You've got star power up and down this roster. You've got a team that's going to be a cup contender for at least the next 4 or 5 years as this roster is kind of put together. And I love watching this team play because you've got young players developing right before your eyes. We've seen Boldy and Kaprizov become the superstars they are. We've watched Brock Faber do that. And now we're seeing younger players like Jesper Wallstedt become a superstar. And as I watched Danila Yurov, and he's another player I want to talk about briefly in our conversation here tonight, guys, is starting to show signs that this guy is going to be another really good player. I have flashbacks to a young Mikko Koivu and a young Joel Eriksson Ek. This kid's got that kind of potential, and I loved his game through the first two. So to kind of segue back to Wild chatter, he's another player that I think could be an X factor here in game three.
2: KG, you're the best. 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
2: 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We'll continue with Wild Weekly next. You'll get some audio from that Wild locker room as they prepare for Game 3 versus the Colorado Avalanche. 3 days off, and then they play Saturday night, 8 o'clock start. You got an extended pregame Saturday night, Kevin?
0: Extended pregame starting at 7 o'clock. Network joins at 7:45. Puck drops just after 8 o'clock. So be there or be square. Be on the pond also on Saturday.

Yeah, it's so far from over. Like, it's, we're down 2 games, but like every team's got to win 4 games. It's tough. We didn't come out in game 2 with that win. That would have been really nice. But I mean, we've got so much belief in here. There's so much hockey to be played. So it just starts the next game, next shift. 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
2: 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The ratings just came in for last month. We are number one. 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
5: It is the 8th day of May, 2026. Good morning, everybody, and welcome to your little Power Trip morning show. Good morning. My name is Chris Hockey. How are you? Here we are on a Friday, and the return of Mark Parrish, Marty Galarnar, the initials game, a cast of thousands. Let's get her started, shall we? Here's some comedy on Mother's Day weekend. Greg Warren talking about Mom. Good morning, Mama. Come on in. I am glad you are here.
6: I ran a deal one time, Columbus, Ohio, 200 Kroger stores, 18-ounce Jif, 99 cents. Yeah, I did that. It'll never happen again. Never, never. Even the bad moms bought Jif that week. Mama, this peanut butter tastes better. Don't get used to it, boy. I ain't giving up cigarettes and I ain't giving up Red Bull. So when it's gone, it's gone. That was a unchoosy mom. Like, I'm sure you've all seen an unchoosy mom at the grocery store, right? Like yelling at their kid or something. Like, choosy, I wasn't choosy when I met your daddy. I ain't about to start with no peanut butter. You better put that brand name peanut butter back on the shelf or I might choose to leave you in the parking lot. Like I did your brother. You didn't know you had a brother,

0: Well, that's sad. Yeah.
1: What did you do, Sauce?
0: I played the saxophone for like 6 months and quit. And then the following year, when my brother had to go and pick out an instrument, the lady that was there for me said to my brother, you know, the instrument doesn't play itself. Tell your brother that.
2: Oh my God. What did, she hated you.
0: Yeah, well, a lot of them.
1: Do you remember what Jeff paid for that saxophone?
0: Probably $500.
1: Jeez.
2: Yeah, he knew when he bought it. He was just lighting it on fire.
0: Yeah. Right. Yeah, he plays it for Hawk now.
2: He does.
0: Yeah.
2: I demand it.
0: Wow. That's kind of you.
1: All right, ready to do sports?
2: I get what I want.
0: Yep, I am.
3: It's time for Fan 5 on the Power Trip.
0: Yeah. The Minnesota Vikings signed wide receiver Juwan Jennings to a one-year deal that could be worth up to $13 million. He is 23. Wait, no, where is it? I just had it here.
1: 22.
0: Hold on. 20. Yeah, he has 22 career touchdowns. He will be outstanding, and he'll make the Vikings have maybe the best trio of wide receivers in the league.
2: Yeah.
4: Love it.
2: Yeah.
0: We'll go to this because Perry's here. Game 3 of the Wild and Avs is tomorrow. Let's talk. Now lead that series 2-0. Game time is 8 p.m. Get there early because they're doing some bit down in front of the stadium. So hot ass Randy and I will get there about 4 o'clock.
2: Listen, Parrish, I have a question for you brought to my friends at St. Cloud State.
4: Yes.
2: Go Huskies. Has a team ever been whooped this bad in the first two games and come back and won the series? Honestly, is it possible?
4: I would have to say, they haven't gotten whooped that bad. And two, absolutely. Yeah, I mean, it's only two games. Now the next one is huge. I won't joke around and kid you guys. Like, they can't go down 3-0 to the best team in the NHL and give them four kicks at the can to finish them off. But if they can win these next two games, it's a whole nother series. And we're just down to a best of three at that point. And the beautiful thing about the playoffs is they're just one game at a time, right? There isn't much carryover to the other game. You go out there, the first one, 9-6. Whatever, you reset and you go to the next game. You got to hand it to Colorado in game two. That was about a perfect game as you can play, and they are the best team in the NHL. They've got arguably two of the top three players with Cale Makar, who's arguably the best player in the NHL, and then Nathan MacKinnon. I mean, the 1-2 punch that they have is absolutely horrifying. Then you had the Brock Nelsons, you had the cadre that they added during the trade deadline. This is a team that is aiming for a Stanley Cup, and it's kind of Stanley Cup or bust for those guys. Now, they've got to slow them down. Well, first of all, absolutely zero turnovers. You cannot get into a transition game with Colorado. They're as we saw in the first game, the horse race, we were just going back and forth. You're not going to keep up with them. You can't let them get into their transition game, especially with their defensemen that come up and add to their offense. You've got to turn it into a kind of a grind game, a ground and pound game. Get it below their goal line. Keep it down there against the wall. You want to see the Foligno brothers. You want to see our big boys getting in there and just pounding away at their D, not letting them come out of their end clean. That's how you're going to beat Colorado Avalanche. You got to force it. You know, Cale Makar, obviously he's, arguably might be the best defenseman of all time right now. I think a lot of people put him at number two behind Bobby Orr with the numbers that he's putting up. Force him to come out on his back end. You really pay attention to where you put the puck. Dump the puck with purpose. Make sure it stays within the corners where Wedgwood can't come out and play the puck for him, can't set it up so they can pull it off the wall easy. Make it as hard as they can. Get out of our end quick as possible. Get it through the neutral zone quick as possible. Clean. Be careful across ice. You know, the middle of the ice is danger zone. I'd have just red X's on the board if I was Coach Hines. Do not make plays in here. Keep it along the wall and just force the big bodies that we have to beat their speed down.
5: Okay. You are electric.
2: All right.
0: So that's all we have to do.
2: Give it a shot.
4: That's it.
2: I believe it.
1: That's it. Okay.
2: All right.
0: Yeah. I'm proud of you.
2: I'm with you. I want to win tonight.
4: Yep. Tonight's a biggie. Mark, tomorrow's a biggie.
2: Tomorrow.
1: I thought about you the other day because the announcers were talking about how without Joel Eriksson-Ek, we don't have like somebody that just camps out in front of the net and makes it a problem for Colorado. I'm like, yes, that's when you got a bat signal, Mark Parrish.
4: Yeah. That's you, man. And get me some 20-year-old legs, maybe. And that's a new branch.
0: Hawk, no, no.
1: That's barely legal. That's how Rosie likes it.
0: Yeah.
2: Oh, my goodness.
0: Jeez.
1: Did I say that on the air?
4: If they could get, X, it sounds like it might be a long shot, but to get him back would be huge, obviously. But that being said, it can be done.
2: It can be done.
0: See, hell yeah, man.
2: See, and you told me it couldn't be done, Zach.
0: Yeah, Zach.
4: He's such a

0: Yes.
1: Well.
0: Mike, meow.
2: Are you okay?
1: Hey, the last time the Avalanche and the Wild, well, I don't know if it's the last time, but last time the Wild were down 2-0 to the Avalanche in the playoffs, 2015.
0: Yeah.
1: Wild came back, one in seven games. So just follow that roadmap.
0: I'm going to follow that roadmap.
1: And I can't wait to hear how Sauce gets to the game tomorrow night.
0: What do you mean?
3: Yeah.
1: it's going to be a parking
3: which is
1: nightmare. Yeah. And he might turn around.
0: Are you actually going to the game tomorrow?
3: Yeah. Hot ass Randy and I are going tomorrow. Yeah.
0: Is that right?
4: And he had to promise that he would stay the entire game.
3: Yeah. Because Randy will not leave early. So Randy and his son might be going to the game.
0: Yeah, that makes more sense. Let them go.
3: Right, Hawk. See, you get it. I told you have my back.
0: Yeah, dude, I have your back about that. The ghost thing was ridiculous. But yeah.
4: Marnie?
3: Marnie?
5: What did you do?
3: Yeah, you did.
0: What'd you do?
5: Was that on the camera?
3: Yeah,
0: did you slap her in the boob?
3: Sorry.
0: What happened?
5: Tried to greet him. Like, I'd greeted Pear with a nice, warm couple of hugs. It was great.
6: It was so
5: awesome. I tried to give Sauce a dap like we do. And he went the
0: what did he do?
5: Wrong way with it.
0: What'd you do?
3: But that's how I greet Lieber Mondays and Thursdays.
6: What were you grabbing?
3: I didn't grab anything. I'm a gentleman.
6: You, Marnes.
5: Nope.
4: Like E.T.
5: He goes like that. And I just.
3: But then Lieber will walk in.
5: Dead hand him. He dead hands me, and I go,
3: Hawk loves a dead hand.
5: It's funny. So I gave him my dead finger.
3: And I went like this.
5: And he gave me a dead circle.
0: Oh, my God.
3: Well, that's how I greet Lieber.
5: And there are guests here. Yeah.
6: She's a mother.
0: My
6: Lord.
0: She has kids.
3: Yeah, okay, relax, everybody.
5: Welcome back, Pear.
3: Yeah.
5: Things have really changed around here.
6: Yeah, I can tell.
3: Nothing has changed. Marnes, the Wolves and Spurs series is tied 1-1 after the Spurs dismantled the Wolves in game two.
7: Big Citrus.
3: No, he doesn't play for the Wolves, dog. But game three is tonight at 8:30 on this station.
5: Yes. Well, more like 8:40-ish. But I have no idea what to make of game two. In fact, I'm going to just wipe it clean of my memory and flush it because I don't think I can take anything from that. And I am hoping we have more of a game one type performance. I'm really excited to have the series shift back here and play a little bit more like we know this team can. It's been a fun series up until game two. So what? There was one good game. It was so jarring to see that second game. I don't have any idea how you really form opinions other than to just say, we have to just think that was up and down the lineup, start to finish, literally start to finish. Because at no point did we turn a corner and say, okay, we got it together. It was just uncharacteristic and a complete, it was the Monstars against my high school girls basketball team.
0: Yeah.
5: So let's turn it around. Let's gather ourselves. Let's take a deep breath. And let's get this series back going. It's 1-1.
0: Let's go.
5: We still have the advantage.
0: Let's go.
5: Ow!
3: Put your hands down, please. The Pistons beat the Cavs 107-97 and take a 2-0 series lead. Corey, I have a question for you.
7: Nobody cares!
3: No, I brought it up for a reason.
0: Right,
3: can Parrish and Hawk name three Pistons of all time?
4: Oh, man, we haven't done this in a while.
3: Yeah.
4: Are you willing to bet a Caniac?
3: Yes, yeah.
4: What's our Caniac count at? I think you owe me like 10. Nine.
3: Yeah.
4: Power trip best. Let me know how many Caniacs he owes me. So what did you say, three?
3: Pistons of all time.
4: Are you on the over or the under?
3: I'm on the under.
5: I mean, Parrish had a lot of time to think about the Pistons while he was gone.
6: I did.
4: I'm in the mood to gamble. Are we saying 2.5 or 3.5, or is it three a push?
3: Three's a push.
4: Yeah. All right, I'll take the over.
3: Okay.
4: All right, we haven't done this in months because Parrish has been in Malibu. Detroit Pistons of all time. We need final answers. Three is a push. I'm on the over. Sauce is on the under. Go.
0: Here's the thing, Parrish. I'm sure that Dennis Rodman was a Piston.
6: Okay, I was thinking him too.
0: Yes, that's a sure thing.
6: Isaiah Thomas?
0: That's another sure thing.
6: There was a...
0: Seems like there was another one.
6: Wasn't there like a Bill Laimbeer or something like that, who's a bruiser?
0: That sounds right. I don't know about the team for him, though.
6: Okay.
0: But you could be right. But I'm sure, so we can say Dennis Rodman
6: yes.
0: for sure, right?
6: Yeah,
0: so,
6: yeah.
0: So that's a final answer on Dennis Rodman.
4: That's one.
3: That's one.
0: The other guy you said?
6: Isaiah Thomas.
0: Isaiah Thomas, that's the other guy. Yeah. That's a sure thing. That's a final answer.
4: That's two.
0: So you want to go with that guy, or do you want to think it? You want to think it through for a minute?
6: Can you think?
0: Seems like there was a tall guy.
6: Anyone else?
5: Seems like there was a tall guy.
4: Sauce, you're toast. He knows there was a tall guy.
3: Yeah, look out!
4: It's over for you.
6: I think I'm right on the Bill Laimbeer.
0: Yeah,
6: I think I am.
0: Cool. Do you want to finally answer that? I'm fine with it. You know beer.
6: All right. Yeah.
5: You know beer.
0: Bill Laimbeer.
4: That's final three.
3: Answer. That's three.
0: Oh, I thought that was how many you wanted.
4: Three's a push.
3: No,
4: three's
3: a push.
4: If you can get one more.
0: Oh, yep. Cripes.
4: I'm free rolling for chicken. Caniac combo, no slaw, extra toast, Diet Coke is great.
0: Why do I think Alonzo Mourning?
3: Keep going. I'm close.
4: Calm down.
6: He was the Heat. I remember he was in the Heat because I played in his golf tournament.
0: Okay, there's a tall guy. I could see his face. Weber? Chris Weber?
6: Did he play for...
0: For some reason, that's what I see. I see his face when I think of the Detroit Pistons.
6: I think he played for Michigan. Wasn't he one of the...
0: Yeah, that might be why I'm thinking of that then.
6: Because
0: Detroit's in Michigan.
6: But he could play...
0: He could.
6: He could. Dude, I have no idea where he played.
0: I was at a Pistons game like last year.
4: In Detroit.
3: In Detroit.
6: Detroit.
0: I was, yeah. Chauncey Billups?
6: Sure.
0: Who should we say?
6: I have no idea.
0: What's that guy's name I just said a moment ago?
6: Chauncey Billups.
0: The guy before that.
6: Chris Webber.
0: Yeah. That sounds right to me. Which one would you feel better about?
6: You pick. You go with your gut.
0: Chauncey Billups. Final answer.
4: Yes!
6: Oh, yeah!
4: God, put it on the board, man.
6: Baby!
4: By the way,
5: Chris
4: this
5: Weber.
4: Facility in Malibu needs a raise. Yeah. You're thinking so clearly. Almost everything you just said was like, no, I think he played for Michigan. He said Alonzo Mourning. You go, no, he played for the Heat.
6: That one I knew.
4: This is the
6: that
4: most clearly wow. Parrish has ever thought.
0: Look at you, man. Look at you.
4: I think we're at like 10 Caniac sauce.
3: You are correct.
6: Go.
4: And, you know,
0: we're back.
4: I'm going to Vegas in a couple of weeks. It'd be nice to have a...
3: Yeah.
4: Endless supply of Raising Cane's when I'm crushing Vegas.
6: No.
4: Walk down to the old MGM.
3: I'll get you a gift card.
4: Yes.
3: I thought you were going to say Chris Webber.
4: I lose every bet on this show except for the chicken
3: bets. Yeah, I thought he was going to go with Chris Webber.
0: I can't believe I remembered the name.
6: I love it.
3: How do you remember that?
6: I don't know.
0: Why did I think of that name?
4: Parrish, welcome back.
6: Good to be
5: very
6: back.
5: Prominent.
6: Let's go.
5: Former Detroit Piston.
0: He's not playing anymore?
3: No. No, isn't he
5: a coach that got suspended for gambling.
4: Yeah, he's the one that was rigging that celebrity high stakes poker game.
0: That's my man.
4: I know.
3: That's why you knew who it was.
4: Vikings news in a second. We have a new Minnesota Viking, a new wide receiver. We'll talk about that. We'll talk about the passing of an old friend of ours, Joe Sensor, and more. Initials at 8:15. 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
1: Yeah, man. Park in Minneapolis and walk over. But get there.
2: Somehow. Find right. a way.
0: Yeah, man.
1: Let's go.
0: Back the streets.
1: Yeah.
3: What time is that?
2: That was a smooth transition. That was good.
0: Party starts at 5. Game starts at 8. Big ass screen out there. I don't think they're advertising it like that, but
1: They should.
3: Yeah, they should.
2: What time are you going to get there?
3: It depends on when Randy gets done with stuff at my house that I can't figure out.
2: He's at my house right now.
3: Yeah, good for him.
1: Figuring out things Corey can't figure out.
2: been there all week. And the house hasn't changed him at all.
3: He doesn't know what he's doing.
2: I don't know what these projects are. Yeah. But he'll be done, I guess, at 9.
3: Hey, Hawk.
1: Yes.
3: Chris Webber did play for the Pistons. Lord,
2: look at you, Hawk.
3: From 06 to 07.
2: I have no memory of that.
3: I don't either.
4: How many games?
3: 43.
5: Okay. Oh, yeah. You know, Hawk, you don't know no basketball.
2: He was definitely thinking Wolverines.
1: I certainly was.
3: What team did they get Rudy Gobert from?
1: Milwaukee?
6: Detroit?
2: I don't even think they know this team exists, so it's going to take them 6 years.
1: The Coovy?
4: Yes.
1: Toronto?
3: No.
6: Memphis?
1: Boston?
3: Nope.
1: Clearwater?
3: Yes.
2: Exactly. Clearwater, Florida. Scientology capital of the world.
1: That's right.
3: Yeah, good for them.
2: Yeah.
1: Here's Corey when he hears about that religion.
7: I agree.
3: Whoa.
2: Yep. Actually, Clearwater is beautiful.
3: That's a new you, Corey.
2: Sure is.
1: They bought everything there.
2: They really did.
1: I have a friend who actually lives down there, and they can't believe it.
2: They took over the city?
1: Everything. Everything. Yeah. All the buildings. Even the empty ones. Just for future stuff. And I know that you are one of them.
2: I haven't been to Clearwater in 16, 17 years, but it was lovely. And that was before the Scientology takeover.
1: Yeah.
2: But it's really nice.
3: Yeah, man.
4: Sure. Scientology takeover.
2: Yeah, they took over the
1: town. It literally has. I'm not exaggerating.
4: Clearwater, Minnesota?
2: No.
3: Listen to the dude's story.
1: Where did you go?
3: Were you listening?
2: Clearwater, Florida.
4: Double checking.
1: Marty needs to go to California as well, Parrish. Yeah.
3: Hey, by the way, Marty and I saw a ghost out in the hallway.
4: Yeah.
3: No joke. That drawer thing that Hawk has opened. Marty will back me up.
4: Yep. Yes.
3: Yeah. It just opened on it. No, I'm not kidding.
4: Yes. We were standing in the hallway talking to sales gal Abby, and behind me, 3 feet behind me, we heard a noise, and I saw Sauce's face.
3: Yep.
4: And his face went, and I turned and looked behind me, and the drawer opened.
1: Wow. Yep. Did you say hi to Dark Star?
3: Yeah, we did, yeah.
4: I said, if there is anything in here we are meant to see, please show it.
3: And then she went looking for John's mold.
1: Yeah, it's in there.
2: It's an inside joke.
1: Yeah, it's in there. Did you hear this after you asked that? Did you listen closely in here?
8: Hello?
3: Yep.
1: Yeah, was it Paul Rubens?
3: Yeah, it was Paul Rubens, yeah. Yep, he lives here now.
1: He does?
3: Yes, he does.
1: Aw, Pee-wee.
2: That's pretty cool.
4: And in the distance, I heard a faint sound of a train.
3: See? The slot machine?
4: Railroad crossing.
1: Oh. You hear? Buffalo.
4: Oh, mommy.
3: Yeah.
2: Whoa. Mommy. Hey, before we do Vikings news, speaking of mommy, can you give us a quick duck update? Because I saw it on social media.
1: Yeah, sitting on those eggs?
2: I didn't even know my wife followed you on social, but she was like, I got to text Marty about the ducks. I know. She was a big fan of your duck story.
4: It's over, man. Yeah. They're gone. They go.
1: Did you see them leave?
4: I did.
2: How many?
4: Yeah, 13? I think the final count was 12. It's really hard because they scurry a lot.
2: Does that mean you miscounted the eggs or one of them didn't make it? Or one of them just said, I'm taking my bags and going home?
4: I choose to believe we miscounted the eggs, which is totally believable.
2: Well, eggs come in a dozen. It's at a dozen.
4: Yeah.
2: So it was 12.
4: What happened was I looked out the back patio yesterday and saw a mom duck and a bunch of little ducklings on our pool cover. Mm-hmm. With no warning.
3: Hard.
4: I didn't know she was in labor. I didn't have time to boil water. I didn't know anything was going on.
2: What's boiling water bit?
4: I don't know. When women
1: back
4: are
1: in
4: labor.
1: House in the Prairie Day,
4: yeah. They'd be like, boil. What should I do? And they'd be like, boil some water.
1: Yeah.
3: What?
1: You never heard that before.
3: I've never seen that show.
1: How that wasn't just Little House on Prairie. Yeah, that's what
4: they told the men to do, because they're always like, what should I do?
2: Sauce, for once, I'm with you. I have no idea what they're talking about.
1: I can't believe that.
3: Corey's on my side.
2: Well, I definitely didn't watch Little House.
6: I didn't watch Little House either, but I've heard the boil water thing.
1: Yeah. That water.
6: Yeah.
4: Okay.
1: Yeah.
4: Anyway.
2: Maybe it's a boomer thing.
3: That's where babies come from.
4: I guess you have to be 50 to get that one.
1: I think it might be.
6: I'm not there yet. I'm not there yet.
4: Okay.
1: Okay.
4: Anyway,
1: close.
6: Very
3: close.
6: Very.
4: I had a lovely gentleman over to give an estimate. Yeah.
1: Okay. Oh. Calm down. Listen. Put it away.
6: Hot ass Randy was there.
4: Not that kind of gentleman. To give an estimate to recarpet our upstairs level with bedrooms.
6: That was hot ass Randy.
4: It's important
6: that
4: was to the story. It's important because he aided. Does anyone want to hear this story?
3: What did he eat?
1: She would talk.
3: Corey's definitely listening.
4: Yeah, I'm listening. Getting there.
3: What does 651 carpets have to do with your ducks?
4: It was Tom Becker flooring, and I'm not paid to say that. I only do it because he was a great man. He died. He is an older gentleman, and I only say that because I answered the door and met him and said, hi, hello, come in. And he was at the front door, and it was like 8:30 in the morning. And as I walked him into the dining room, I looked out the back patio, and there was the duck and all the ducklings. And we thought they weren't going to be born for like 2 weeks. And I said, oh, my gosh, look, the ducks. Well, they were on the pool cover, and the mom was off, and the ducklings couldn't get off the pool cover. So I'm like, will you come outside and help me get these ducklings off?
3: And he's Tom
4: like,
3: fell
4: of course.
3: In.
4: And I had to fish him out too. Oh,
3: poor Tom.
6: When so did we look get at the carpet?
4: So we help just
3: wow.
4: Listen, brain guy.
3: Yeah. Yeah, brain guy.
2: This is did the longest learn? Duck story of all time.
4: Patience.
3: Do you want to hear my ghost story again?
4: No. There is a point.
1: We're all going to be ghosts.
4: Okay, just listen up for a second. The ducklings couldn't get off the pool cover. It's just a standard, like, pool cover. And so carpet guy, Tom, bless his heart, came out to help me.
1: The old man?
4: And we got an old flooring sample to use as a plank so that these ducklings could get off the pool cover. Well, the mom starts leading them to the back because it's a little bit closer if she's in the corner. And they all end up, they do get out, but she's just circling and hovering. And we're out there like trying to not interfere. And we can hear chirping from inside the pool cover.
1: Oh, no.
4: And she's quacking and in distress. And we're like, oh. And so a single duckling had fallen in the back of the pool cover, like where it,
3: Mark, come
4: where
3: on,
4: it
3: man.
4: Winds
2: every
4: up.
2: Group of ducks has to have one meat sauce.
3: Yes, everybody plays a fool.
4: Where it winds up. So yep. I'll fast forward the story, but I turned it.
3: I'm just great reading story. What Parrish texted me to say.
4: It turned into a rescue mission. And because I didn't want to kill the duckling that was stuck, but I didn't know, should I open the pool cover or is that going to, you know, wind up and end up killing the. So I called the pool guy. Oh, God. And he was out. His name was Brandon.
3: Like a movie I've seen.
4: At Performance Pool and Spa. And I'm only giving him a shout out again. It was not an endorsement. But he was like, oh, my gosh, I've never seen a duckling get caught back there. Can you FaceTime? So I FaceTimed him. Where is the duckling? And you could hear him. Chip, chip, chip, chip.
2: He's dead.
3: What?
4: So I got this chick chirping.
3: What?
1: Story of my life, man.
3: Yeah, you know.
2: This show has a chick chirping right now. Jesus. How long is this going to take?
3: I would have been told shut up about 10 minutes ago.
1: I've got to hear the end of this, though.
6: Yeah.
3: Why?
1: Please tell me how it ends. Please, but take your time. Please.
3: Barry.
4: So I got Brandon from Performance Balloon Spa on FaceTime. I got Tom Becker, the carpet guy, out there on the back of the pool cover, pulling up the, there's a silver cover flap, and he's holding the whole thing up. The man is in his 70s, and I've army crawled across the back of the pool cover and cornered the duckling into the back corner so it can't go anywhere else. And I gently and calmly, as I'm baby talking it, it's okay. You're going to be okay. Come here, little one. I got you. I got you. I scoop it up. And I can feel it start to flail in my hand. And I thought, do not drop this SOB. This is your only shot. And I lifted him to freedom. I raised him to the sky. I got the duckling.
3: Wow. Hawk owes $5,000.
4: And I placed the duckling on the concrete next to the pool. And the mama stopped quacking. And all the dozen brothers and sisters gathered round. And they quacked a lot. And they waddled off to safety.
3: Wow.
4: Oh, it's a big family.
3: And then Tom shot them.
2: And that was Vikings news brought to you by Radco.
3: I don't know if it's shooting of the ducks or Hog of himself.
2: Thanks, Radco.
3: Yeah, thanks, man.
4: It was a beautiful moment. It was a rescue mission.
2: It's a cute video. I didn't see you army crawling across the pool cover.
4: That's because
2: I
4: didn't video that part. I was working.
2: You were working for it.
4: Do you stop and take a home video when you have to give chest compressions to someone?
2: Never had to do that.
4: No. You just go ahead and save a life. Mm. All right?
1: Wow.
4: There's no home video footage.
2: Sounds like clickbait.
3: Those are Hawk's favorite.
1: You're a hero.
2: Well done.
4: Thank you. Well, I saved him. And then it was the cutest thing because after that, they know what
1: there's
4: to
1: more?
4: Do.
3: Brilliant.
4: The mom and the 12, what I think is 12 children, went up and down our fence line probably 10 times, just back and forth like an army march of some kind. I'm getting parched.
2: Dramatic sip.
4: And I don't know what that was about.
2: It's like the Raptors checking for a weakness in the fence. They're looking for a way out.
4: Okay. But the gate was fully open in case she needed to leave. I was trying to stay out of her way. I went outside the fence to make sure there was no baby and she wasn't in distress. Nobody was chirping. There was no baby. I just sat in a chair and watched, took some videos. And then she eventually, after a bunch of laps, led them out the gate.
7: How long are you going to talk?
4: That's it.
3: Wow.
4: That's it. It was beautiful, and they're gone, and I'm...
2: Well, well done. You were a responsible duck owner watcher for like a couple of weeks.
4: I had a couple of great helpers with me, and we saved... I don't want to be dramatic, but, you know, we saved a life. And if somebody wants to give us medals, then we'll accept them, but otherwise we'll just go about our days.
0: All right, so how's the carpet doing?
3: Yeah.
4: Well, that's personal.
6: When did they look at the carpet?
3: Yeah. Did Tom Becker just leave?
4: Yeah, he left me some samples, so I've got carpet samples in my car. If any of you would like to check out,
1: I think they're called Merkins.
4: Tom Becker, Tom Becker flooring.
3: The Hawk would like to see him.
4: But he's also a duck guy. It turns out, I don't know. He's like Chad Abbott. He was like, "I'm glad you saved these because I love hunting."
3: I hit a deer. Oh, Pat, no, that has something to do with the story.
4: Anyway,
1: man, you did it.
2: That was a wild ride.
4: Sure now, people tell me the ducks will come back. We are in their migration pattern, and I'm thinking, do I want this again? Which is great because, you know, it was wonderful. It was a beautiful thing to experience. I enjoyed it. I loved her. But I found out I think having a pool is probably dangerous for ducks. If it's open, many people sent me messages saying, you know, ducklings can't get out of a pool. And if the pool is closed, obviously, they can't get out of that either. So what am I supposed to do? We filled a baby pool right next to the nest, like 10 feet away. Guess what? They never went in there.
1: They didn't.
4: You're welcome.
1: They didn't know they're supposed to.
3: Yeah, they heard the story. They would have.
1: Speak English. Yeah.
4: Well, if Angie has any tips on what we should do, I'm open to that. I don't want to have to rescue. That was very hard.
3: Ducks
4: on
3: Unlimited,
4: my heart.
3: Just quit.
4: Quit what? Existing?
3: Just quit being an organization.
4: Really? After that?
3: Yeah. Hmm.
6: Sounded traumatizing. Guess,
4: what should I do with this hat then, Sauce?
3: Oh, brilliant. Brilliant.
4: That's good. Jeez, timing.
2: What timing was that? Brilliant. Who sent you that?
4: Ducks Unlimited.
2: I mean, that was my guess.
3: Who
2: but
3: else
2: I mean,
3: would have said it?
2: I mean, it wasn't actually the name of the organization. Well, I assume they sent it.
4: I brought it for Abbott because they sent me four. And
1: I don't mean
4: he's
1: to be
4: duck.
1: Rude, but it sounds like one of those ducks was limited.
3: Oh, buddy.
1: Well, 11 of them knew better. You know what I mean?
3: Yeah. Yeah, one was like, we don't have to hear the story anymore. Get to the bottom of the pool.
4: Well, that was the thing, because it was stuck in the back. I didn't know the mechanics. I thought, is it going to come underneath
1: the pool
4: cover?
1: You called mechanics as well?
3: How many people did you have over?
4: Most of the neighborhood. Is it going to swim? Could it get from the back?
1: Is it going to swim?
4: Would we open our pool one day and there'd be like a half-grown duck and be just like, hey, I've been back here. When are you guys going to come and get me? I didn't know.
1: That's a real good look for you right there.
2: Yeah, that's...
6: Yeah.
2: Yep.
1: Charmed.
3: Yeah. Yeah.
1: She's the duck whisperer.
3: Yep.
2: It's like Scotty Smalls in Sandlot.
3: Yeah, well played.
2: Is that his name?
3: I don't know. I've only
2: Sounds
3: seen
2: right.
3: it
1: Smalls.
2: You know, how have you
1: Smalls.
2: Only seen that once? That's right in your wheelhouse.
3: The build hat the kid wears, I can't do it. I hate that movie.
2: That ruined the
1: because
2: movie.
1: Because of the hat.
3: That was build hat. That kid sucks. I can't watch that movie. I've
1: because
3: seen it once.
1: Because of his hat.
3: Yes, because of his hat.
1: I work with nuts.
3: Well, yeah, just like your sister.
2: Fan five in a second. We will talk a little bit about the Vikings. We'll talk about our guy Joe Sensor and Jawan Jennings. And some other stuff as well. And then initials in like 15 minutes, one of you gets a crack at $115,500 with the St. Paul Federal Credit Union initials jackpot. More with Marnie in her duck story after this.
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0: Mostly sunny skies today, high of 72.
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2: Let's go. It's 3 weeks from today. That's so right. 3 weeks from last night, we'll be at Treasure Island for our normal Thursday night bit. We'll have a Rube game of initials. Winner gets a trip for a couple of people to Las Vegas. We'll give away a bunch of other prizes. That's the 28th. And then the morning of the 29th, 3 weeks from today, we'll have an initials major. Give another couple of people a trip to Las Vegas. It'll be super fun.
1: Yep.
2: And this is the announcement of the announcement. There will be an announcement at that Treasure Island show that is going to be super cool.
1: I feel really bad, Corey, because during that break while you're doing your commercial and the listeners and you missed, we got to see a video of that entire story.
0: Yeah.
18: Yep. Yeah. Yeah.
2: I'll put a bow on
4: but
2: it.
4: But not the rescue, though.
1: No, we didn't see that.
0: No.
1: We did not see that.
4: But there's a little bit of a... I mean, it's not dramatic, but it's
1: interesting how they got in there like that.
4: Yeah, I didn't want to post that video.
1: You know what? If I'm being honest, the really interesting thing for me, and we'll get to sports in a minute, I promise, is that the mama duck cared that much.
4: Oh yeah,
1: you know
4: yeah.
1: what I mean. And I don't mean to be silly, but don't you think she's like, I got 11 of them. It's cool. Yeah.
4: I know, right. But she's sticking her head down in that crevice area, and she's quacking. And then, the problem is, then the babies followed her.
18: Where was her head?
1: She's stuck in the crevice area?
0: Yeah, wow.
1: That's hard to find.
0: Yeah. Hawk, take a deep breath.
4: Really?
0: Yeah, he can't help it.
4: Yeah, okay. Anyway, sports.
0: Where'd your hat go?
4: It's right here.
0: Okay.
1: Ducks, man.
4: And I saw myself in a reflection of a window.
0: Now you wish you were in the bottom of your pool.
1: Oh, my God.
0: Well, Musty'd come get you.
4: Who?
1: He your husband. Anymore.
2: Sauce, you should put that hat on.
0: Brilliant. All right.
1: Yeah. Ruin it.
0: Hold on. I got to get it all the way to the end.
2: Jeez, this is going to be like putting a thimble on a globe.
1: Yes. Oh, wow. That's pretty good, though.
0: That's a good hat.
2: That's not a bad look.
0: I'm wearing this hat.
2: That's not a bad look. It looks better on you.
0: I mean, wow.
4: I also wore it outside of the headphones.
2: You sure did.
0: Yeah. It was not a thing because you stretch it out so now it fits my head.
1: Yeah, those ducks, though, those ducks are limited.
0: Buddy.
2: It's a good hat.
4: My family,
2: sauce.
4: So I
0: thanks,
4: would
0: man.
4: Maybe watch what you're saying.
2: Can he have that hat?
4: Yes. Wow. I brought it for Abbott, but seeing as how you're such a duck guy,
0: yeah,
4: it's yours now. Thanks, Ducks Unlimited.
0: Abbott's not here.
4: Wait.
2: Well, he's going to need that for the weather because he's in the driveway club now.
0: Not anymore.
2: Yeah, you are.
4: Take a pic.
2: You think you're out, but you're in.
4: All right.
2: Jeez. All right. Should we do sports?
1: Yes. Yes.
2: So we got to play sports. Initials pretty quick here.
1: Yeah, we have to talk about the Vikings. We didn't do Vikings as well.
17: It's time for Fan 5 on the Power Trip, brought to you by the St. Paul Saints.
2: Thanks, Saints. All right, let's start with the sad news, because we also love Joe Sensor. A lot of us here at the Fan were lucky enough to cross paths with him multiple times back in the day. What a good dude.
3: Great dude.
2: Gentle guy, super sweet, super humble. If you didn't know he played for the Vikings, you would have never known he played for the Vikings, right? He's just a nice guy, just a dude. You would have never known. Like I mentioned earlier, I didn't grow up watching him. He played when I was like one. So I didn't have any memories of Joe Sensor playing. I was just told he was a former Viking tight end. But when you met him, you would have never known he in any way ever thought he was a big deal. He was just the most down-to-earth dude, and super sad to see that he died yesterday at the age of 69. Mm. Had a stroke in 2016. It looked like that was not a good one. Mm-hmm. Looked like that was a rough last handful of years for our guy Joe. That's unfortunate. What a nice guy. You're not going to hear a bad story about Joe Sensor.
3: You are not.
1: He's the best guy. Did you ever run across him, Parrish?
6: No, unfortunately. Yeah. I never met him. Went to his bar and grill a lot.
2: Hell yeah,
6: Bloomington.
2: Man.
1: Yeah. He's just the best guy, man. He wanted to be friends with everybody. He was the best.
2: Marins?
6: Awesome.
4: Yep. I thought you described him really well. Very humble, friendly. It's funny. I associate him very much less as a Vikings player as I do just a Minnesota sort of icon, and exactly. More as a restaurateur and just a good human being and representative of our state.
3: Yeah. Well said, Martins.
2: Yeah, before there were Buffalo Wild Wings on every corner, like the Sensor sports bars were iconic.
4: Yep.
2: Like
4: yeah.
2: It was, that was the place to go. If you were going to watch a game, like you're going to Sensor's, and the line's probably out the door because everybody wanted to be there.
3: Yeah.
4: You used those to get onion strings, man. The like whatever, if you sat at one of those tables that had the big screen, and it would come with its own controller like audio and channel, and so you could change the channel and hear your audio at your own booth. And
2: we couldn't
4: believe
2: it.
4: Before you could get every channel in every game. Yeah. And so if UND was playing like a big hockey game in a playoff, we would go there with some of our UND friends, and then we would get that booth and put that hockey game on. It was a sweet concept.
3: Yeah, the best.
2: But again, his restaurants were another great example. Like, again, if you saw him at one of his restaurants, he would have been like any other bar owner.
4: And he was there, though.
2: He was there.
4: He was there.
2: Very hands-on.
4: Yeah.
2: Yep.
4: Rest in peace, Joe.
2: Uh-huh. Yep. The Vikings did sign Juwan Jennings to a one-year, up to $13 million deal. So he was here last week, visited TCO, left without a deal, but signed yesterday, 1 year, up to $13 million.
3: Yeah, it'll be great.
1: I mean, huge, man.
3: Yeah.
1: Come on. Find me another team with three receivers that good on one squad. Come on.
4: Talk about setting Kyler Murray up for success,
2: sure. That's Kyle Murphy.
3: Yeah.
4: Oh, sorry.
1: Yeah.
4: And whoever else is in on that position on that day. Mm. But let's say it is Kyler Murray.
1: You set me up.
4: But, you know, bringing a new guy in and us needing that position to be better, I mean, let's give you some wonderful wide Fire receiver power. talent to work with. Okay.
1: Ain't
4: now
1: no
4: we go.
1: It.
4: We go now.
1: We go now.
3: Yes.
1: It's on. It's exciting stuff, man.
2: Game 3 of the Avs and Wild Parish is tomorrow, Saturday at 8 o'clock. The Colorado Avalanche are your Stanley Cup favorites on DraftKings, of course. They're huge favorites now to win the series. They lead 2-0. They are -130 on the money line. The over-under is 6.5. Not positive optimism when it comes to Joel Eriksson Ek, or obviously Brodin, who looks like he's done for the year.
6: Yeah.
2: If we don't have Ek or Eriksson Ek and we don't have Brodin, what do we do in terms of defensive pairings? Because I don't know what I'm talking about, but I heard Brandon talking about it yesterday and saying that maybe you demote Middleton and maybe put Hunt more in the mix. Is that accurate or not?
6: He's trying maybe add a little bit more speed to contend with the speed he's going to have to deal with. Possibly, yeah. I mean, I think it's more of an overall game style that they have to worry about. It's not necessarily the D pairings per se, although that is going to be, you know, a decision John Hines is going to have to make. It's more about how they play the game. They got to force Colorado down to play defense. When you're that good of a team offensively, you got to get it below the goal line. And you just cycle them to death. Keep it on the wall. Keep pounding them. Stay very physical to slow them down. Use our size as an advantage and really make the, don't let Colorado set the pace. We need to set the pace of the game.
1: Did you hear yesterday with Burrow? And it's weird because it was kind of like, it sounded like he was talking about seeing the future. What's the coach's name? Hines?
6: Yep.
1: Hines was talking about one of the things they're going to do at Grand Casino Arena on Saturday night before the game is they're going to pipe Marnie's duck story into the visiting locker room.
3: Just, oh, my God. They're going to fall asleep.
1: That's what they're saying. They're going to do that. And they either the players are going to quit hockey altogether and go home.
4: Okay.
1: Or they're going to fall asleep.
6: I think it's genius.
4: I'm going to
2: care for a
4: not,
2: rebuttal.
4: Yeah, I'm going to pretend to not be offended. And I'm just going to, as a Wild fan, say whatever it takes, Chris.
1: Amen.
4: Whatever it takes to help the team.
6: You're just playing your part, Mons.
2: The San Antonio Spurs are at Target Center tonight to take on the Timberwolves game 3. That series is tied at 1. The Spurs are 3.5-point favorites on DraftKings.
4: And Iodesumo is questionable for game 3.
1: It's a different injury, right?
4: It's the heel.
1: Yeah.
4: Went from calf to heel. But even in game 2, he did not look like his explosive. We gave him a nickname, Twin Turbo, him and Bones Highland, and he didn't look like much of a turbo. Anthony Edwards said Target Center is going to be turned up, fallen all over an S, drunk as H, going to be loud as H. I hope that is true.
2: Are you censoring hell?
19: I agree.
2: Yeah, I think I just said, creative choice.
20: Yeah. Yes.
4: No. Jane McDaniels can't get into foul trouble. We can't let the Spurs be the team that is initiating the physicality and the contact. And I think all of that happened at once. And as a couple players said, we got punked. And I don't know why that shocked the Wolves so much. And I don't think it will again in game 3. And we got that one out of our systems. We go now.
2: Okay.
21: I know that, honey.
3: Oh, Frosie, that's so nice of you.
1: Yeah.
3: And he knew that already.
1: He did. He let you know he knew it. Yeah,
4: he going to game 3? Does anyone know?
2: No. How do you feel in the sports hypothetical, Marnie, the rest versus rust? Do you believe in that?
4: Not really. The Spurs had rest in game 1 and rust.
2: I wasn't talking about the Wolves. I'm talking about Mark playing initials after this.
6: Yeah, let's go!
2: Mark Parrish makes his triumphant return to initials. We're at game, 627, I think, after this. And one of you gets a crack at $115,500 on the fan.
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0: The reaction to your duck story is just incredible. People love it.
1: Positive?
0: Well, yeah. It's just been great, yeah.
2: You mean people outside of the studio here?
0: No, I'm talking people like, well, you'll see it.
1: On social media?
0: Yeah.
1: We were just talking about, did social media have things to say about your duck story?
2: Are they mean?
1: It's got to be 100% positive.
0: It's great.
2: Well, I'm texting Angie right now, so if you could just carry on.
3: She's busy.
4: Wow. Very. Well, what?
1: I would tell her just to listen to the podcast, but she has never listened to this show. She's not going to start
2: What are
1: today.
2: The chances, though? She saw a duck, a mama duck and two ducklings yesterday.
1: She sure did. And she thought you guys were bonded forever.
2: Yeah, of course we are.
1: Yes,
4: well played, Hawk.
1: It's not super uncommon.
2: Well, I mean, let us have our thing. Just carry on.
1: You guys are the duck ladies.
4: Yeah, Devin.
2: I'll get her a shirt. Hey, you're wearing a hat. Stop sighing.
1: All right. Look, it's been a couple of months since Mark has stepped in the ring.
0: Mark, what you don't know
1: is while you were gone, Marnie forgot how to play the game and Chris can't lose.
5: Love it.
0: On. I don't know what's happening.
5: Good guys.
0: It's the good guys.
2: Things have changed.
1: So if you thought you were walking back into an unstoppable force, that's true. It's just not Marnie anymore.
3: Well, it's about time.
1: Yep.
0: Yeah. It's hard. That's the way I see it, too. It is about time.
1: Yep. You ready?
3: Let's go.
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0: job.
1: No,
0: we never would tell you how to do your job, but mm-hmm. do you like include, hey, at the end of 2025, after that loss to Duke, he and his family got some death threats. I'm not interested in talking about that. But if you're interested in talking about that, guess what? That's why they ain't calling you back. You see what I'm saying?
1: No, it's a very general, like, right. Hey, I'm Alec. I cover the Vikings. The Vikings drafted this guy. When the Vikings draft players, I love hearing stories about them. Yeah. I'd love, if you have some time, let's talk. Pretty wide open. Then they can call me if they want to talk on the record, on background, off the record.
0: Mm-hmm.
1: This is on the record. That's the part of it that's fun.
0: That's
1: but
0: crazy. Maybe he's on a long vacation or something.
1: Yeah, I mean, look, Ephraim Reed, I don't know. Like, if someone knows Ephraim,
0: have please. You considered Alfred Payton?
1: Did he go to Wake Forest?
0: I don't know. No, he went to Louisiana Lafayette.
1: Sure.
0: Right, we're off the rails.
1: Yeah.
0: We still have more on the dealer's choice, including the Vikings GM search.
1: Oh, yeah.
0: A little bit on rookie camp, T-Wolves and or Matt Boldy. Pick a card, pick any card. And we will do that around the corner. But first,
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9: What's that fool doing?

This song has meaning and is tied to Uncle Joe Censor. It's Joan Osborne covering a song called What Becomes of the Brokenhearted. And I was right in front of the lady when she sang it. Why? Because Joe brought me, pushed me to the front. I mean, I'm falling in love right now. I had no idea who this lady was. I'm like, damn, are you kidding me with this song?

0: He was like, I'm taking you to see a show tonight. And I said, all right, what are we doing? We're going to Quest. Like, I think there's a, is it Cowboy Jacks?
1: Yeah, I think so.
0: That's
1: yeah.
0: a place. Okay, so I think it's where Cowboy Jacks Minneapolis is now by Target Field, like the upstairs bit. Well, that's like where Quest used to be. It was right around there.
1: Yep, right across down the street is the Loon there on Fifth.
0: Thank you. Perfectly explained. I'm like, all right, well, who are we going to go see? And he said, well, they're making a year-long documentary of something called Standing in the Shadows of Motown. All right, well, what's that? Well, everybody who, all the session musicians for all your favorite bands, Paul, Temptations, Four Tops, Martha Reeves and the Vandellas, all the R&B, Motown R&B bands, like the guy who created with My Girl by the Temptations, boom, boom, boom, boom, boom, boom, boom, boom, boom, boom, boom, boom, boom.
1: Oh, yeah.
0: Okay, well, that the bass player who created that was one of these session artists. He was there. The some of the most familiar ditties from some of the most popular songs all time were the Funk Brothers, is what they were called. And the documentary was called Standing in the Shadows of Motown. I'm like, yeah, I'm in. So we go, and we're in the back. It's sold out. It's crowded. And the singers were Bootsy Collins, who was the bass player for Parliament Funkadelic. You've heard a song 8 million times, 9 to noon, that we love that goes, I'd rather be with you. Ooh, yeah. Yeah. I'd rather be with you. That's Bootsy. When Bootsy and Bootzilla was his band, and they went out on the psychedelic scene and made music. But he was the bass player for Parliament Funkadelic with George Clinton. So Bootsy Collins sang an old song by the Contours called Do You Love Me? Do you love me? Do you love me? Oh, yeah. Now that I'm around. Watch me now. So Bootsy did that song. There was a cat there named Maxie Priest who sang a bunch of songs. And then this lady, Joan Osborne, I knew her name. I had no idea like what she did. What Becomes of the Brokenhearted was done by, not David Ruffin, something Ruffin. Eddie, I don't know what it was.
1: But it was Jimmy Ruffin.
0: Jimmy Ruffin, thank you. It was a cover. And, I mean, this lady rolled up to the microphone looking like the sunshine. I'm like, this is the most beautiful thing I've ever seen in my life, the way she radiates when she sings. Well, we're in the back. It's standing room only. No seats. Well, Joe's like, we'll go up there. You know, and I'm like, okay. So Joe was a big man. People knew who he was, too, from his days playing with the Vikings. Hey, Joe. Hey, Joe. Hey, Joe. Uncle Joe. Joe. I was at Censors Row. Joe. And while he diverted attention, the announcer maneuvered his way right in front of Joan Osborne singing, What Becomes of the Brokenhearted? And I just fell in love. I mean, it's the most beautiful thing I've ever seen in my life from a musicality standpoint.
1: So, just watching the video, it's a crazy ensemble.
0: Yes.
1: Behind her, too. I mean,
0: the Funk Brothers.
1: Nuts. Yeah, mm-hmm. It's awesome.
0: So Joe brought me to that. That's a Skull story. Let's do this. I have one more to share.
1: Ooh.
0: And it involves the end. And 06 and him leaving the Vikings radio network. But Nordo, when I told him that I was going to go down memory lane, celebrating the memory of Joe Sensor, one of the great tight ends in the history of Minnesota Vikings football, career cut short due to a knee injury, sixth-round pick from Westchester in Pennsylvania, big old, just wonderful, curly-haired, behemoth man who came into the NFL, had it cut short, died yesterday at age 69, and it's, you know, I mean, when I started calling Vikings games on the radio in 2002, I did so without any professional experience. And as I said earlier in the show, without Joe and Greg Coleman and Chad Hartman, and then eventually people like Greg Swedberg, Chad Abbott, and Kevin Harlan, I would not be calling games today if I didn't listen to those guys, more so with the fix this, try this, think of this, nobody does this, keep doing that. And Joe was a big, big part of that for my professional and personal life. And I love him and I miss him. And he died yesterday at the age 69. So when I told Nordo that, I mean, he got into the Loran. Well, what's the Loran? It's the Prophet. And he found a bunch of stuff that's really cool. Because, like, when we say Joe Sensor, and then you hear this, and maybe you remember this from 2002, that we played the pull the microphones out of the bit, Pops yell and talk, Joe laughing. That was the first regular season game I ever called in my life. The second was the next week at home. Of course, there were like 80 points scored between the Vikings and the Bills. We had a kicker named Doug Bryan who missed a key extra point earlier in the game. He had a chance to, I think, tie it, maybe even send it to overtime right at the buzzer. And listen to Joe. Here's what happened.
2: The extra point, is it? It's no good again.
3: Get the hell out of here.
2: Doug Bryan missed it to the left again, and the Vikings only lead by two.
3: Come on.
0: We're at Metrodome behind the Vikings bench. Joe leans out of the booth and looks down at the bench and goes, get the hell out of here. And they cut Doug Bryan later that week. He was gone.
1: I can't remember who
0: the next kicker was. What do you got over there?
1: Yeah, well, I just had a couple audio bits that just make me laugh and just make me appreciate. I'm just a rube at this time listening to you guys call games and just little bits like this.
4: Yeah, you're right. And Kansas City loves the blitz in this situation. It is second and long. The ball's on the 30-yard line for the Minnesota Vikings going in. This is a play where you have to be very careful because they're going to get a blitz. They're going to force Dante. If he's going to throw the ball, he's got to throw it quickly. But no tips at the line of scrimmage. Got to be complete.
5: Second and 10 from the 30. Here comes a cornerback blitz by Eric Warfield. Dante calls an audible. 8 on the play clock. Warfield backs off. One receiver left, one right. Here comes Warfield. Here comes McLeon. Culpepper loops it. Right side. Moss caught. Great catch. Touchdown. Touchdown, Vikings. 30-yard connection. Dante to Randy Moss. And the Vikings grab the ever-important early lead.
4: Yeah, that's exactly right, PA. And it's exactly like we just said. They're going to blitz in that situation. Dante has to recognize it. He did. And I want to tell you, that was a great pickup by the rookie. Ontario Smith made a block in the backfield that enabled Dante to throw that football, and Randy just made the patented Moss catch.
1: Yep. Just so beautiful.
0: You hear how much you'll love that team?
1: Are you kidding me? How about this?
6: Watch out for the super freak here.
5: Culpepper under center, goes to a knee. Joe, you're up 20-10 in hostile territory with two turnovers.
3: You got Randy Moss.
5: I understand that. That'll conclude the first half of action.
0: But play that again.
6: Watch out for the super freak here.
5: Culpepper under center, goes to a knee.
3: Me.
5: Joe, you're up 20-10 in hostile territory with two turnovers.
3: You got Randy Moss.
0: Oh, that's great. I can't remember that.
1: Oh, just before.
0: What?
1: Just
0: are you kidding me?
1: What I love, listen to you trying to explain it to him.
6: Watch out for the super freak here.
5: Culpepper under center, goes to a knee.
3: Me.
5: Joe, you're up 20-10 in hostile territory with two turnovers.
3: You got Randy Moss.
5: I understand that. That'll conclude the first half of action.
0: I understand that. Box!
1: I understand that.
0: But you have the super freak. Well, I understand that. All right, let's. Here comes Joe Anderson or Muss with the halftime show.
1: Oh, now this one, maybe you can tell me. I couldn't tell exactly who he was conversing with. And, I mean, I still laugh about this anytime it even comes to mind.
4: That's why I say he's a front runner.
1: This is about Warren Sapp, I believe, by the way.
4: That's why I say he's a front runner. They ought to call him Warren Fat because that's all he's good for. Just fat mouth, fat running at the mouth. That's all he can do.
0: Okay.
7: Joe, I agree with
0: that's
7: you.
0: That's Terry Stembridge.
7: You got to admit he's a pretty good player.
4: He's an ass.
0: Oh, wow!
1: I got to hear it one more time.
4: That's why I say he's a front runner. They ought to call him Warren Fat because that's all he's good for. He just fat mouth, fat running at the mouth. That's all he can do.
7: Joe, I agree with you on that, but you got to admit he's a pretty good player.
4: He's an ass.
0: Oh, geez. Okay, so Dan Rowe, I believe God rest his soul, was the longtime play-by-play voice when the Vikings were on WCCO radio.
1: Yeah.
0: Too long to talk about what went into the switch and 01. Red McComb's best friend's son, who was calling Austin Peay baseball, Terry Stembridge, was the play-by-play voice. And then I took over in 2002. So that was the other voice that you heard.
1: Oh, my goodness, man.
0: All right, we got to pause, don't we?
1: I know we do.
0: What else do I got here?
1: I love this from that from the 03 game too. Just in awe of what had just transpired.
5: There are members of the Minnesota Vikings grieving all over the field on one knee, looking at the replay.
7: You know, I think his right foot was out of bounds when he came down.
5: Well,
7: it was on the end line.
5: My God, I can't take this.
7: But I mean.
8: My God, I did not say that.
5: There are members of the Minnesota Vikings grieving all over the field on one knee, looking at the replay.
7: You know, I think his right foot was out of bounds when he came down.
5: Well,
7: it was on the end line.
5: My God, I can't take this.
7: But I mean.
9: Here we go, Paul!
8: Wow. Well, we've been asked to find new button bar stuff.
1: The Rube was born.
8: I think, and a Rube was born.
1: Old could become new.
8: We've been asked to find new button bar stuff. I think God chose to give it to us in a roundabout way. Don't leave. 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
10: What's up, fam? 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
26: The Vikings signed former Niners wide receiver Juwan Jennings to a one-year deal worth up to $13 million. Timberwolves and Spurs, game 3 tonight in the West Semis in Minnesota with the series even at 1. Nationals knocked off the Twins 7-5, take 2 of 3 in the series. And the Wild will look to avoid an 0-3 hole in the West Semis when they host the Avs in Game 3 tomorrow night. I'm Ron DeMoss.
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29: I can't wait until tomorrow.
8: So 2006 was the first year for the Minnesota Vikings with Brad Childress. And I like Brad. You know, Brad rubs some people the wrong way. You know, I don't necessarily, and if I'm saying this out of turn, I apologize, but I don't think he and Ben Lieber necessarily had the greatest relationship when Ben played for the Vikings, and maybe after, I'm not really sure, but, you know, Brad wasn't for everybody.
30: Right.
8: Brad was always super kind to me, and, you know, Brad barked at me, like the only argument I've ever gotten into with a coach on the radio was after a 2009 game at Soldier Field where I just thought Adrian Peterson, being Adrian Peterson, he's trying to stretch for every extra inch blade of grass he can get.
30: Yeah.
8: Big game end of the year, man.
30: Oh, was that the fumble?
8: Devin Aroma-Shadu eventually puts a double move on Antoine Winfield in overtime. That was a big loss because the Vikings were tooth and nail to get home field advantage with the New Orleans Saints.
30: Yeah.
8: And, yeah, Adrian, instead of going out of bounds, he just kept stretching, dropped the ball, picked up by linebacker Hunter Hillenmeyer. I was like, so what do you know? It doesn't matter about that conversation. But I was like, you know, that was too much. He was like, no, that's just whatever. Cool. So, but that's who Brad was. And I like Brad. So know that coming into this. But Joe Sensor's final year calling Vikings games was 2006. Something didn't click with Uncle Joe, his outside interests, and his, you know, he had kids at a key time of life that were starting to do things. So Joe, with his outside interest and something not clicking with him and the team and his kids at that age, he left. Yeah. He just, and it takes courage to do that. It's a fun job. And there are a lot of behind the scenes, like going to Vikings rookie camp today. I think that's fun. I like that. Meeting new people, talking about their stories, seeing what's on the coach's mind off the record, help formulate opinions up to training camp. I just like things like that. So did Joe. Brad tightened things in 06, basically with the approach of, yeah, I've waited 30 years for this opportunity. I'm going to do it, win or lose, exactly the way I think it needs to be done.
30: Yeah.
8: Amen, brother. I mean, you're the head coach. It's your team. So didn't watch practice once that year. And that might have included Joe. So I never exactly learned why Joe departed, because he wasn't a back talker and never, ever, ever went to ripping people in small-minded fashion. I think he felt disconnected from the team and lost joy for the trips and the sweats. Hmm. So he had the courage to leave a fun job. and it wasn't easy for him. It was very difficult, but he was a brave man. He was a kind man. He was a man who was a bastion of excellence at everything he did. And he's somebody that, even though I hadn't seen him in quite some time, it's, you know, when he died, it really, really hurt when I learned of that yesterday. Pete Bursich took over the next year in 2007, and here we are. Pete and I calling games together, and we love working with each other. Those are a lot of good times. Joe Sensor loved this team as much as anybody I've ever met. The people who made things go, like LaCroix, Brzezinski, Tice, Loney, Ted Cottrell, George O'Leary, Bob Hagen, Tom West. The list goes on and on. That's the kind of guy Joe Sensor was. May God rest his soul. And may God bless you and your families. Thank you very much for listening to 9 to Noon. Have a great weekend. Bye.

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8: Three staccato cries of Mayday and an eyewitness report of a mid-air explosion is about all that is known this morning of the British Columbia air disaster, which yesterday claimed 52 lives.
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20: 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That was Napster. 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
20: 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Spotify comes along. They changed the game. Pandora was still trying to be kind of like radio in a way. 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Apple's 0.7, YouTube Music 0.7. Spotify pays 0.4 cents per stream, same as Amazon, and then Pandora's down to 0.1. 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
10: Couple 13, 14 passed. I'm Common. He is Tenneby. Lil B at 1. Bracket reveal for the program password invitational tournament 1:15. Then Ron Johnson and Amy James join us for a little program password here on the Fan. A Mother's Day, Sunday, Mother's Day weekend. Tenneby, could you look up a word for me? Could you look up the word verklempt?
9: Yes.
10: Verklempt. I thought I saw once that somebody told me that it's pronounced verklempt. It's a Yiddish word. Verklempt.
11: Verklempt. Or verklempt. Verklempt.
10: Verklempt. Which one do we want to use? I wish Rosen were here.
9: So I only know the word from a Saturday Night Live segment in the 1990s.
10: Oh, okay.
9: On a bit they did Coffee Talk. Okay. And the character would say, it was Mike Myers saying, "I'm getting verklempt." That's the only time I've ever heard that word.
10: Okay, until now.
9: So I always heard it as verklempt.
10: Right, I did too.
11: Verklempt. Or verklempt.
10: Verklempt.
11: Or verklempt.
10: Which one do you want?
9: I'm going verklempt. But whatever Rosen says is probably what I'll go with.
10: Well, I've always gone with verklempt, but I kind of like, I like things that are new. You know me, I don't live in the past. I'm always looking forward. I like... What's that second one? Give me that second
9: verklempt.
10: One. Verklempt. Verklempt.
11: Verklempt. Or verklempt.
10: Verklempt.
11: Or verklempt.
10: I kind of like verklempt. In the definition.

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3: 94 westbound stop and go, Carmichael to Highway 95 with construction. 494 eastbound, heavy west to Bushlake Road to France Avenue. Westbound from Penn Avenue to Highway 100. 394 eastbound stop and go, Penn to 94. 35 east southbound of Maryland, crash, right shoulder. I'm Tom Beck, and that's your latest total traffic.
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0: number one center on Team USA this year. So he's already got a relationship with Bill Guerin. To me, that's the big swing I would go for. Now, what assets are you going to have to get him? Because all of a sudden that Volstead asset looks like one. I don't think I'm willing to give him up now. And so there's not a lot of prospects anymore after we did the Quinn Hughes trade. But I would, I'd kick the tires, probably more than kick the tires. I'd probably give a test drive on Austin Matthews. Otherwise, you know, Brady Tkachuk in Ottawa, he's not a center, but power forward. They need to fill out their top six. That's really, you know, their bottom six has been great. Their defensemen are, they have good depth there and have some good young talent there, assuming Quinn Hughes resigns. They got to fill out the top six.
1: I'm not paying as close.
0: Hopefully a center, preferably a center.
1: I'm not paying as close attention to the Wild as I once did, but I remember we were waiting for Kaprizov to come, and he did. Isn't there another guy we've been waiting for, or worrying he's already arrived? Do we have another name of another guy we were kind of waiting to come over from Russia?
0: Yurov was probably that guy. We didn't wait as long as Kaprizov. He came out. He came up earlier.
1: So we don't have another guy waiting in the wings in Russia that we want.
0: Yurov is going to be one of those guys that if he doesn't get traded, that during the offseason we're talking about, well, how can this team get better?
1: Okay.
0: He's a young player, and for his age, I think he's had a good year. But you could get another level out of him next year.
1: Very good. We'll pause, come back, one more segment to go. We call the final segment of the show on a Friday. It's Victory Formation segment. That's next. Common Man Program on the Fan.
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2: 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An inside esoteric analysis of the Aaron Rodgers crisis in Titletown, USA.
4: John Breach writes for CBS Sports. Headline, Steelers general manager admits he has no idea where Aaron Rodgers is ahead of reported weekend meeting. Pittsburgh Steelers have been waiting all offseason for Aaron Rodgers to make a decision about his future, and it looks like they might have to wait a little bit longer. There were reports on Thursday, that would be yesterday, that Rodgers would fly into Steel City today to potentially work out a new contract with the team. But as of Friday morning, the QB still hadn't arrived. Not only that, Steelers general manager Omar Khan has admitted he has no idea where he is. In an interview today, he said, I don't know where specifically Aaron is. Story goes on to say, okay, so that's not great. Of course, that would mean that Rodgers is on his, that could mean Rodgers is on his way to Pittsburgh, but Khan doesn't know where he's coming from. Could also mean that Khan actually has no idea where Rodgers is or if he's going to show up. On a positive note, Khan says he's had some good conversation with Rodgers this offseason after being asked whether the four-time MVP would be returning as the Steelers quarterback. Khan said, I can tell you that Aaron and McCarthy and Aaron's representatives have met. We've had some good conversations. We've had some good conversations since the season ended and since Mike got hired. It has been positive. Now, there's the tie between the two, right? McCarthy and Rodgers, did they play together?
3: Yeah, in Green Bay.
4: Yeah, right.
3: Won a big game together.
4: Yeah, that's right. So, and you know, I really think at this point, I don't really think Aaron has an ace up his sleeve, do you think? I mean, who else won? We talked about this the other day. I can't see another team out there. I guess we could be surprised, but is there another team out there that goes, we had Aaron Rodgers. That would be our ticket to getting, you know, to making the playoffs and making, maybe getting to a big game. And then, there might be a team, but he doesn't. You know, he doesn't want to play unless he has a realistic chance of saying, "Well, I know the team I join, we're probably making the playoffs, and then it's just a chip and a chair and a chance, right?" You know, I don't think he's going to come and play for the worst team in the league. I don't think he has any interest in that.
3: I think he's just trying to delay this as long as he can, so he doesn't have to do any of those mini camps, ODAs. That's what he's trying to pull off here.
4: Yeah, that's probably right. I should have known better.
3: Because they're acting like money's the issue, which, one, like, money wasn't a big issue for him last year.
4: Correct.
3: I don't know why that would be so much different this year. And two, if you're anywhere close on money, you would have had that discussion 3 months ago.
4: Sure.
3: The fact that you didn't, if money was the thing, you would have been you know, trying to give your services to other teams and been, let them know, hey, I'm available if you want me to quarterback.
4: Shifting gears to the Wolves, I'm stealing a bit on ESPN. They're going to talk in about 4 minutes about which Minnesota Timberwolf is under the most pressure. Do you think there's a Timberwolf that's under a lot of pressure, that more so than others? Would it be Ant just because the face of the franchise, top 10 player, they've gotten to the Western Conference Finals 2 years in a row and haven't been able to get over the hump. And then when you look at, you know, he's the face of the franchise. He's your superstar player. Is he under more pressure? Or
3: well, I always laugh when questions like this are posed right at this time of the year, because the pressure is you want to win a big game.
4: Yeah.
3: A real athlete has self-imposed pressure on themselves, sure, just to win at the highest level. And if you don't, you're not going to survive at that level. I don't look at anyone on the Timberwolves, right? It's not like you have guys that are like, if you don't perform, you're not going to be on this team next year, right? Like, and especially coming off a series against Denver, I feel like there's some members of the team that had like legacy series where they kind of changed how we viewed their legacy.
4: Mm-hmm.
3: Rudy Gobert was one of those, right?
4: Yep. Yeah.
3: He changed the narrative about himself. So I don't think there's pressure on him in this series. And in that way, Jaden McDaniels had a bit of a legacy series against Denver with all the talking he was doing off the court. And then he went on the court and proved it. Chris Finch, the guy who's coached 2 Western Conference finals, and then he pulled off an upset victory against a team without his best player and without, you know, another player.
4: Yeah.
3: Well, how much pressure's on him? He's hurt. He's playing out there on one leg. So it's not like if they lose and he doesn't perform well in Minnesota, we're going, well, Anthony Edwards is awful. We got to get him out of here. We got to ship him out. I don't see anyone. I guess maybe Mike Conley, because his career is winding down. Yeah. He's only got so much more time to win a ship, but I don't think there's a lot of individual pressure.
4: Well, they have to share the responsibility on Wembanyama, but it's kind of Rudy, you know, one big guy against another big guy. So maybe there's pressure to, you know, Rudy's got to do something to, you know, and they were really good again in the first Wembanyama. I mean, he had his 14 blocks. Well, actually 10, maybe even 9. The other five or six were goaltending calls. They weren't block shots. You know, they offensively, he was single digits in points. I think he was much better the second game, but we'll see. I just hope when we come back Monday, we're playing. Nothing's going to stop us now.
3: I don't think there's any more pressure than the normal pressure of you win in the playoffs. It's just playoff pressure that everyone has equally.
4: I was feeling pressure to get to the end of that segment. That's why I brought it up. You came through for me. I appreciate that, because I think you're absolutely right. Thanks for having me.
3: Hey, great job.
4: You as well. We enjoyed our visit with you as we always do. We're back on Monday at 12 noon. Enjoy your weekend. Wish your mother a happy Mother's Day, please. And do something nice for her. Stick around. JG, Big Ticket, they're next, right here on The Fan.
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6: 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Good afternoon. And good night, Minnesota.
7: And good night, folks. 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
11: Crash on northbound 35E at Grand has just moved off the roadway. It's still heavy back from Randolph, though. You're also crowded south 35E, Roselawn to University, and from 94 to Grand Avenue. East 394, brake lights, Worth Parkway to 94. I'm Deb Snyder, and that's your latest total traffic.
10: 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She sees right through you. 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
26: Hey, what's happening?
27: Brother, what's up?
26: This is a big party, man.
27: Yeah, brother, like, stop.

0: need another expansion of replay in pro basketball. By the way, did you see the news? Well, it's not news, but some reporting has been done regarding the robot ball and strike umpire.
1: No.
0: Again, small sample size. What are we, 2 months in?
1: Yeah, no. Just over.
0: Well, month and a half, maybe.
1: Month
0: whatever
1: and a half.
0: It is. Yeah,
1: sure.
0: Started in
1: late March.
0: Late March, early April. Okay, so close enough. Apparently, the pitchers are losing in that, on average, more balls are being called in the ball strike category than, you know, like by 10%. Over the old ways with the umpire. The notion being a belief that the strike zone, the way it is defined, because they had to come up with a definition that fit the technology, but that the strike zone, as it's been defined for the purposes of the robot ump, has actually shrunk the strike zone. So there are some pitchers who don't feel so wonderful about that. And what it means is, we're getting a bunch more walks across the board, and game times are starting to increase again.
1: Yeah.
0: But now we're back up to like 242, 243, 244. So all I'll say is, again, be careful what you wish for. I know we got to get it right, but the question is whether, because, you know, what's been proven over and over again, we've all seen the viral video of the home plate umpire missing a pitch by 2 feet, right? It's easy. We all guffaw. We go, how's that possible? What's wrong with these idiots? It's pretty easy to get incensed, right? But the fact of the matter is, what the analytics indicate is that 97% of the time, it's microscopic. In other words, the judgment that umpires were making, you could argue when they're saying it was a strike, it was, if not a strike, about as close as possible to being a strike without being a strike.
1: That's what Tim Cheetah would always tell us.
0: Which is basically what Cheetah has told us as well. And it shows again just how difficult it is, that process. Because we always have the opportunity to look afterwards or at several replays of it. Not when you're behind the plate and you've got to judge the ball as it crosses home plate and where it's supposed to cross home plate.
1: At 103 miles an hour.
0: Yeah. So it's
1: tough job.
0: It's an impossible job. And I guess we're supposed to feel better about the fact that the robot umps are in charge. But now we have more walks than we ever had before. And what I wonder is whether they might reconsider what they defined as the strike zone on the basis of this, because the feeling is it has actually been shrunk from the original intent of from where to where. In terms of high and low. So
1: interesting.
0: We'll see. I don't know.
1: I imagine Cheetah, I don't know if he smokes cigars, but I imagine him like sitting with Lavelle somewhere in St. Paul smoking a cigar and saying, that's what I tried to tell those guys.
0: That's probably true. Do we have any news on Dosunmu? Listed as questionable officially earlier today. I'm going to be gobsmacked if he plays on the basis of what we saw last game and apparently a new injury. But I don't know. I mean, I guess I could be surprised here. And we're back to, is this logical?
1: Right.
0: The longer it goes, is it logical to think they can keep reinventing themselves the way they did in tremendous fashion in Game 6 against Denver and to a certain extent Game 1 against San Antonio, that we're going to reach a point where it's too many bodies missing when you also factor in that Edwards, whatever percentage he's at, it's clearly not 100%.
1: I saw that Io took part in shootaround today, and I'm trying to find it who tweeted about it because I know somebody did more specifically. It was Chris Hine. Here it is. Dosunmu was playing in the Wolves' stay-in-shape scrimmage, which features end-of-the-bench players in reserves, a fairly high-intensity scrimmage they do after, which is usually an indication that you're not going to play because you're just... Now, maybe he wants to get into some extra shape. I don't know, but... So usually if you're playing in that, you're not playing in the game is what I remember historically.
0: Okay.
1: But he was part of the shoot around today and listed as questionable.
0: We'll find out eventually, right? It's another, as we said, another late start. So it certainly will not be early. Willow, Mark Rosen's cat guy, is very, very crestfallen because he is the regular listener I quoted without naming him to Tom Crean about he's got to slow down because I, you know, my pen's running dry, ink's running dry. And the best way I can put it, Will, of Mark Rosen's cat, because he's responded again. Too cool to tell your friends one of your listeners is a cat. Okay, I see how it is. I didn't think there was going to be an easy way for me to explain the moniker
1: to Tom Crean.
0: So I figured I'll
1: probably
0: just
1: not
0: say
1: worth
0: listener,
1: the time.
0: And we're running out of time as it was. But Will of Mark Rosen's cat has a good line. It's very well played, and we appreciate that. And I don't love cats. I've made that pretty clear. They're not my favorites. They don't like me. I don't like them.
1: It's universal.
0: Apparently.
1: Yeah.
0: So dogs.
1: Reciprocal.
0: Yeah, that's probably it.
1: How Tom gave us the podcast plug, though.
0: He did. That's true.
1: I mean, he gave us a good promo for the podcast. It's always available after the show on the Barrero channel of your iHeartRadio app. And you can slow it down, you know, half speed if you want.
0: You
1: that's
0: can pause
1: the beauty
0: it.
1: Of podcasts.
0: You can pause it.
1: Yeah.
0: You can do whatever you want to.
1: Exactly right. Stay on schedule.
0: I'm so curious if the strike zone is flat like a pane of glass, or does it have depth like the home plate has? I think it does. I'll look for the story that had this update on all the walks, the extra walks that are now being drawn on the basis of more balls being called balls. If I can find it, might be able to figure all that out as well. Let's get a top of the hour break, and I have some explaining to do according to 651 guy when we come back. Don't forget Ben Gessling at 4:30, Lavelli Neal the third 5:30. Is it possible I am underrating? There seems to be, for me, a little too much arousal about this wide receiver news. I don't know, man.
1: You haven't lost yourself in his eyes like so many.
0: No, and I'm not saying he can't be helpful, but I just don't think this is as seismic a move as some other people who are just really, really excited about it. Maybe Ben Gessling joining at 4:30 will convince me otherwise. Lavelle is scheduled for 5:30 as well, and we expect the text from Kevin Faulness to keep coming in.
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0: TC will be turnt. Wemby gonna get burnt. Castle get ready to get learnt. Wolves in 5. See how people make it their own. They find the real quote from Anthony Edwards and they make it their own. It's a beautiful thing. It's very creative. Extremely creative, the more you think about it. Do you have the Rocco sound on the occasion, the rare occasion, of the Minnesota Twins struggling as a Major League Baseball entity?
20: We know it's not good baseball.
0: Derek Shelton, after yesterday's day debacle, rubber game of the series, I think that was in Washington.
1: It was.
0: In which the bullpen imploded again. There were a series of base running blunders. There were the usual offensive mistakes as well, and some defensive errors. Derek Shelton, we just did not play a good baseball game. It seems as if that's going to be the tradition. No matter who the manager is, it'll be some form of Rocco saying, we know it's not good baseball. Yesterday afternoon, it was, we just did not play a good baseball game. Very literal approach. And that's about as much Twins as I have in me. Walks are surging in baseball. Reaching levels hardly seen in the past 7 decades. Wall Street Journal story. Let me give you some more nuggets on it that I was referring to earlier without having all of the details in my brain. The ABS strike zone is, in fact, smaller, particularly at the top, than what the strike zone has been. MLB determined, see if you can keep up with this, that the upper limit of the new strike zone would be 53.5% of the batter's height.
1: I'm out already.
0: How they decided I guess I don't know.
1: I'm out already.
0: ABS also calls strikes based on where the ball, you ready for it, crosses the midpoint of the plate rather than the three-dimensional box described in the rule book, which to me raises more questions about why. I'm assuming there was a technological reason that they felt they had to do it this way. Some pitchers believe the realities of ABS have also impacted them on the edges of the plate, even though officially the strike zone in those areas hasn't shifted. So it's also worth noting that when batters have challenged the call, they've been correct 46% of the time. When catchers challenge on behalf of their pitchers, which they have done already more than 1,100 times, they've gotten the call overturned 60% of the time. That's a net gain of more than 200 strikes. And yet, pitchers are still walking batters more than they have in years. So the pitchers are feeling like they're getting jobbed by the robot ump. And they might be right on this. So I don't know. I don't understand the technology at all. I was going to say first, say enough. No, it's better to say at all. I have absolutely
1: right.
0: No idea. But what does that mean? Call strikes on where the ball crosses the midpoint of the plate rather than the three-dimensional box described in the rule book. It's way too complicated for me.
1: Yeah,
0: I got no chance.
1: I didn't even know about the three-dimensional box.
0: I didn't
1: in the
0: either.
1: Rule book.
0: Did you?
1: No.
0: Yeah.
1: Sounds like a case for Aaron Gleeman sometime in the next few weeks.
0: Yeah, we're due to have him back. There's no question about that. By the way, the word we didn't, I don't think ever at least touch on it. The Joe Ryan update is encouraging, right? It's not a catastrophic injury in his case.
1: Correct. Nothing bad.
0: Although somebody else, another pitcher just had another setback. Who was the other starter? That's been battling. Is it Festa? I thought we got another setback on him.
1: David
0: Maybe it was
1: Festa,
0: somebody else. Hard to say. Does it matter? I'm not sure.
1: No.
0: 612 guy writes, of course you aren't excited about the Vikings move, Dan. You never get exciting. You only ever get excited about the Vikings downfall. You should change your name to Danny Downer. That's original.
1: We don't change it to that. It's been that for a couple of decades.
0: That's pretty much, except for when I'm Polly Dan, and then I get ripped for that too.
1: We break it out every once in a while.
0: Not at all a seismic move, writes Flim Flam, but I really, really, really like the Jay Jennings signing if KOC runs the ball on second and two. What are the chances we would ever run the ball on second and two? We don't like running the ball on second and two, right?
1: Second and two is a perfect throwing down.
0: Second and two is a good throwing down.
1: Yeah.
0: That's true, but it's not illegal to go ahead and get the first down with another run.
1: Well, in all honesty, you could probably, because it's second and two, they probably think you're going to throw. You can probably get more.
0: Yeah.
1: If you run the ball.
0: Well, depending on who I don't know. I'm still a little concerned about our running back situation. But we got, is it Jennings is his last name? The
1: X49er? Jennings. Yep.
0: He's got good numbers. I think he had injuries this last year. His numbers came down from the year before.
1: What year did he have 55 catches? I thought I read that.
0: I think 55 was this past year, but he had more. I think he was in his 70s or 80s the year before that. Because I think he missed a decent number of games last season. But you can double check that. Because everybody's, we're all raving about how, well, we got him at a bargain price and we were patient.
1: We waited him out. We let him leave.
0: Every move we make is the best move that's ever been made. I can't believe we don't have more Super Bowl rings. But anyway, is it possible does that maybe tell you there wasn't as much demand for him? He's a nice third receiver. Absolutely. Talent's good. I'm never going to frown on talent. I just don't think. Maybe it's desperation, maybe it's boredom, but people are making it sound like this is going to be the steal of the century.
1: He only missed two games.
0: Oh, last year was only two? Okay.
1: In the regular season.
0: Okay. What was it? Where did his numbers, didn't his receptions fall from?
1: From 77 to 55.
0: Yeah.
1: Last year he had 9 touchdowns compared to 6.
0: Yeah, 9's not bad. That's not a bad number.
1: In the playoffs he had 2 catches. No. He had 3 catches on 8 targets in their 2 games. No tutties.
0: At what point does KG's absence become personal? Are we sure he likes it here? I wouldn't take it personally at this point. I think it's fair to say. Well, in fact, I heard Johnny was on the show I was supposed to be a part of, but I've been supplanted because I didn't show up the one time that Frank Isola wanted me on.
1: Oh, really?
0: Yeah, I'll never get that back now. And one of them asked about whether Garnett was going to be there, and Johnny said he didn't know, but he said the most important thing, which is KG is going to be where he wants to be whenever he wants to be there. No one's going to tell KG where to go,
1: right?
0: When to go. And you just have to accept that, right? That's just the reality of KG. I don't think that means he's bored with us. I think it's just the way, you know, the way it works. That's his personality. That's his nature. It is interesting to note, again, this is where he is back in my day guy and very much a throwback guy. He does that podcast with Paul Pierce. In fact, let's break, and I'll give you a couple of interesting nuggets from that. I want to get to some texts on some other subjects. I want to hear from the hockey community. How down on your club are you? How hopeful are you that the team can turn it in another must-win situation? I think this will be our second must-win situation, right? We had to win game 4 against Dallas. I think we have to win game 3 here against Colorado to at least, you know, keep the door open a bit to give ourselves a chance to get back in this thing. Let me know. Bradshaw and Brian inbox 64686.
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1: Time, we know the stakes could not be higher. 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

0: got this nugget utterly from the definitely from the non sequitur department. There's absolutely no reason to at this particular time expect this particular discussion, but it just came to my attention and it fascinates me. And if it fascinates me, I'm hoping it'll fascinate the listeners. Will the youngsters be bored with it? Depends on how many of them have ever heard of an historic concert called Woodstock.
1: Okay.
0: Pretty iconic moment, I think you would agree.
1: So much so they tried to recreate it.
0: Yeah, it didn't go as well the second time.
1: Fun documentary, though, to look back on.
0: This is via our buddy, one of the best music writers in the country, Alan Paul. And I don't know how he got it, but he got it. The artist booking fees list for Woodstock, summer of 1969.
1: I love it.
0: This is really good. Well, it also tells you something about inflation. But so let's start at the bottom and work our way up. Let's do it that way. We'll count, you know, it's sort of like we're counting down to who of the artists received the most money. Biggest booking fee.
1: I need to see
0: to participate in Woodstock.
1: I want to see who is there again. I got to be reminded of that.
0: Okay. Yeah, you'll recognize several of them.
1: Oh, yeah.
0: In 26th place, I may not read them all because there's 26 of them here. A group called Quill received $600. That was their booking fee. I don't remember Quill. I do remember the Incredible String Band. They're 24th. They got $1,000. They got $1,000. Richie Havens, $1,200. The Paul Butterfield Blues Band, they were very well known, $1,800. The Quicksilver Messenger Service, $3,000. Ravi Shankar is ranked 16th. He got $4,000. Arlo Guthrie comes in at 13th, $5,500. 10 years after, $7,500. And this is easily the biggest bargain. Looking back now, this has to be the bargain of the entire Woodstock experience. Congratulations to the promoters who pulled this off. In 11th place, Sly and the Family Stone received all of $8,000 to appear at Woodstock. Now, I'm sure they would say, well, it opened some doors in a way that it was fine.
1: Right.
0: But that's highway robbery. $8,000 at number 11. Top 10, Country Joe and the Fish at 10. Brian Oakes' favorite band, The Grateful Dead, 9th at $7,000. Santana, $9,500. Brilliant performance by Carlos. Jefferson Airplane, 7th, $9,000. Janis Joplin got $11,000. The Who, $14,000. In 4th place, and I think this was the first time they'd appeared in public. I think, maybe I'm wrong. Crosby, Stills, and Nash, at least at a big event, $12,500. 3rd place, Joan Baez, $10,000, who was just in town, I think, for the one of the No Kings rallies at the state capitol.
1: Okay.
0: $10,000. Runner-up, 2nd place, 2nd most amount of money, 2nd biggest booking fee, Woodstock, summer of 69. Blood, Sweat, and Tears, $15,000. And 1st place, and this probably won't surprise anyone because it's sort of considered the headline experience, no pun intended, the Jimi Hendrix Experience,
1: yeah,
0: $18,000. They're all by themselves in 1st place.
1: And he shut it down. That was the...
0: Yeah, that's true.
1: According to Wikipedia, that's he was the last true. Guy.
0: $18,000. What's 18? I'm asking you to do the math. Just ask the computer. Ask AI or whatever it's called. What would $18,000 in 1969 equate to in 2026? In 2026 money. To at least give us a ballpark figure. Does it say? Do you get anything? Do you get any kind of answer to that? You know
1: yes.
0: what I'm saying?
1: Yes. Anywhere from 161 to 165,000.
0: Okay. That sounds like a good chunk of change.
1: Also a bit of a bargain, though, because I'm thinking someone as big as Hendrix now.
0: That's true.
1: Like, there's some bands that can get a million. There's some bands that can get more for just a show. For a festival, I don't know. I don't know how the festival business works. Do you recall how much tickets cost for Woodstock?
0: $4.
1: Pretty close. $6 a day, basically.
0: Six a day. That's a bargain.
1: 18 if you bought in advance for all 3 days.
0: Okay.
1: 24 at the gate.
0: I see. Restrooms, 50-50 chance you could get to one, I think. Although I didn't need it. It was just
1: going to say.
0: You're in nature. Go wherever you need to. Correct?
1: That's pretty cool. Rosenbaum was there, right?
0: I thought Rosen was there.
1: Well, I know Sauce's dad was.
0: Yeah, that's right.
1: We've had him on to talk about
0: Rosen
1: it
0: wasn't there?
1: I don't think so.
0: Yeah.
1: I swear Rosenbaum was there, but maybe I'm just thinking about the Beatles.
0: I think you're thinking about the Beatles. I don't remember. I don't remember him saying that, but it's possible, I guess. I feel like somebody we know did go beyond Sauce's dad.
1: Right.
0: I thought there was somebody else, but it
1: was Think It Ain't Gal there? It seems like a Think It Ain't Gal thing.
0: Anything's possible. She could text because she might know on Rosenbaum.
1: Yeah, you're right.
0: She's a historian on all this stuff, so it's very, very, very possible. I don't know. Ben Gessling coming up in just a few minutes.
1: I love that you could just buy tickets at the record stores in the New York area.
0: You love that.
1: That's how you got. Well, it's just kids don't even know. Like, I remember having to go. Was it Dayton's? You could go to like the Ticketmaster outlet at like Dayton's at Southdale.
0: Yeah, back in the day
1: to go buy tickets. I mean, this is when I was a kid, 35, 40 years ago. So if I wanted to go see Counting Crows at Northrop, I could just go over to Southdale.
0: Buy a couple
1: of tickets.
0: I think there used to be something called Ticketron, even before Ticketmaster.
1: Yeah.
0: Same kind of thing, where you get tickets anywhere for various concerts. That's
1: very
0: true, Davey.
1: Yeah, now you got to sit in a queue. You got to hope you're one of the chosen ones, and then you pay $5 million to go to these concerts.
0: Well, that's what I was going to get to, because originally, for Enough Said, I think Laurie Fisher had, is it Blue Dot Disease? No, what are they calling it?
1: Yeah, Blue Dot Fever, Blue Dot Disease. Yeah.
0: And that's supposedly not enough tickets being purchased for, a various concerts, and so then the people who are supposed to perform say we're canceling.
1: Yes,
0: in effect, and that more of that is happening.
1: Apparently,
0: is that strictly price? Are prices out of control even by today's standards?
1: I think they are.
0: Yeah.
1: Yes, I think they are. I think, and what's frustrating is the Ticketmaster CEO within the last year or so was on some panel and basically said he felt like tickets for concerts had been underpriced for years. And he compared it to sports and said, it's like an overcorrection for somebody to sit courtside. They want to pay, thousands of dollars to go to a Knicks game. But when Beyonce performs, you shouldn't have to pay that. And I do think there's some of the market that is rebelling against that, because there have been a lot of concerts canceled recently. And I'm a guy that likes Sauce, to bring him up again. He always checks it, too, because tickets seem like they're insanely priced for some of these shows, especially in big venues.
0: Yeah, no doubt.
1: And then they don't sell. And there's a few people that can obviously charge whatever they want, and people are going to pay it, right? Morgan Wallen, Taylor Swift, like, you can go down the list. But for your kind of run-of-the-mill star concert, I think the prices have gone crazy.
0: 701 guy wants to know if it's possible that Sauce was conceived at Woodstock. I don't think the timing works, but it's a good line.
1: No.
0: Nevertheless.
1: As we have wondered.
0: Yeah, from time to time that's come up. what a sham list. Where are the Archies on this list? That's from Bemidji guy. Do the Archies perform at the I think that might be a good joke. There's a phenomenal book center around Woodstock called Small Town Talk. That's also from another 701 guy. We've got a couple people listening via the 701 area.
1: We're big in North Dakota.
0: Apparently we are. It's good to hear.
1: Shout out Fargo.
0: I'm saving the answers to my hockey question. I got a bunch. I promise you I will get to them. Probably, I'm guessing, after the top five at five. Bottom of the hour pause will be followed up with our usual Friday visit with Ben Gessling. We'll talk about what he thinks regarding the Jennings signing, rookie minicamp, and I think the head coach spoke today, if I'm not mistaken. And by the way, did you see one of the older we have one old name at rookie minicamp, a quarterback who once upon a time in a substitute role beat the Minnesota Vikings at the People's Stadium. Did you see him on the list?
1: No, I didn't.
0: We'll get to that as well as we continue, get to the bottom of the hour break, and then continue with Mr. Gessling. Lavelle at 5:30.
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0: checks in. My older sister's friends bought Woodstock tickets at our local record store in New Jersey, but a few got stuck on the New York Thruway and never quite made it.
1: You heard a lot of that.
0: A lot. Has to be. And some of it's true, and some of it might be I want people to think I went because it became so historic, but it wouldn't be all that surprising given the number of people.
1: Yeah.
0: Who attended or attempted to attend.
1: I feel like Sauce's dad just left their car somewhere.
0: Yeah, abandoned it.
1: Went up to the show.
0: Did they get it back on the other side? Or was it gone?
1: I'm not sure. I assume so. They got home eventually somehow.
0: But the whole line of thinking then was, just take my car, man. You know, we all come from the same amoeba. I don't need, you know, it's fine. Your car's my car. You know, your su casa's mi casa. So, you know, the whole bit. Ben Gessling, a little too young for Woodstock, I think. He joined us via the Connecticut Water Systems hotline. I mentioned earlier, Gessling, that as far as I'm concerned, let me see if I can find the numbers again. Hold on a second. We were reading out the Woodstock artist booking fees, and I still look at Sly and the Family Stone only making $8,000 and thinking that's a hell of a bargain for what they ended up becoming. That was like 11th highest. $8,000 seems like a heck of a bargain for the promoters, is what I guess what I'm trying to say. So, and at the top of the list,
2: yeah,
0: I'm sure you'll appreciate this, even though he's well before your time. Jimi Hendrix commanded the largest booking fee of $18,000. Joan Baez was number three. Joan Baez, the folk singer. Who was just here for the No Kings rally in St. Paul not that many weeks ago. So it goes on and on.
2: Hendrix, as a guitar player, Hendrix getting the largest booking fee to me is how it should be. I mean, obviously a number of incredible artists on the list of different genres, but Hendrix at the top of the list, and he gave the folks their money's worth at that particular
0: question.
2: Festival with the iconic national anthem performance at sunrise, I believe.
0: Well stated. Good recall. Well, not recall there. Good research there. I'm sure because I think you were a little too young for Woodstock, weren't you?
2: I was. Yeah, yes. So my parents, I think, were like 11 during Woodstock. I mean, Woodstock '94, like where did the 25th thing. I suppose I was like 11 for that, and the one where like Limp Bizkit ruined everything. I suppose I was in high school, but I was. Not present for any of these in person.
0: What was the concert / getaway that has been turned into documentaries because of what a disaster it was? Yeah.
1: Firefest.
0: Were there any, it was like, who was supposed to be the headliner there? Do we remember?
1: Well, I mean, like Ja Rule was like a partner in it.
0: Okay. But wasn't it supposed to be a series of concerts too, or was it just like an

0: It
1: was a festival on Caribbean island.
0: Yeah, and it was just the documentaries that have been done on that are legendary, of course.
1: Two of them, Hulu and Netflix, they're both phenomenal.
0: And they are both phenomenal, there's no question.
1: And you should watch the 99 Woodstock, like Gessling mentioned, because we were both in high school at the same time. And how that went pear-shaped and then Limp Bizkit set it on fire literally is fascinating to watch. Like all these things, what did you think was going to happen? They were just asking for so much trouble, and they got all of it.
0: Pretty much every bit of it.
1: It's pretty funny.
0: Yeah. I'll definitely try to check that out. 952 guy writes, is this true? Can this be true? Norm Coleman was a roadie for 10 years after at Woodstock? Has that been established in the past and I didn't just know it?
1: To my knowledge, I don't know. Huh. You interviewed him before. You're going to have to figure it out.
0: It's been a long time since we've had him on. Yeah. Maybe we should have him on again. That's for sure. Okay. Let's talk football and not so much music here and find out. We have, I think, the opening of Vikings rookie mini camp. I teased to Garzy earlier that at least one of the participants is not young and is not a rookie. He's a quarterback who I think, hasn't he beaten us in a reserve starting role at the People's Stadium?
2: Yes, he has. You are, in fact, referring to 32-year-old Cooper Rush, who got a veteran invite to the Vikings' one-day-only rookie minicamp today. There's a loophole there that when you don't have enough quarterbacks to get through practice, you can do this. It was him and Aiden Bauman, son of former Vikings quarterback Todd Bauman. So they needed those two to get through it. Yeah, it's...
0: That makes me feel old.
2: Yeah. In terms of, and then Adrian Peterson Jr. announcing an offer from the University of Minnesota today, that's another one that, for me, it starts to be like, okay, I covered your dad. This is, we're here now. But yeah, it was those two. And yes, you're correct. Cooper Rush beat the Vikings in a Sunday night Halloween game.
0: I was at that. It might have been the last game I've attended. Yeah. I was there for that game.
2: There you go.
0: It was not
2: that game.
0: Go ahead.
2: Yeah, it was not an impressive outing for the Purple. I think they thought they'd win because there was no Dak Prescott.
0: Yeah.
2: Cooper Rush, I think, was the first NFL start, and that team missed the playoffs, and everybody got fired at the end of the year. So there were a couple of losses in that season that really kind of sealed the fate for Mike Zimmer and company. That was certainly one of them with Cooper Rush at the helm for the Cowboys.
1: Two things. Cooper Rush, the Gophers handled him, and I think Central Michigan at one of the Quick Lane Bowls, one of the three that I was at as a sideline reporter. Secondly, you're right, Ben. Today, I had to refresh Twitter a couple of times because I remember vividly playing with Adrian Peterson Jr. in Mankato while Adrian Peterson was being interviewed by Dan at training camp. Like throwing a ball to him to try to keep him busy when he's 3 years old. I'm like, wow, okay.
2: Yeah.
1: So I might interview him. Maybe if PJ can land him.
0: Absolutely.
1: He might be the new guy, made me feel old.
0: Is he a running back?
1: I don't even know what position he plays. Yeah.
0: Athlete?
1: Yeah, I'm not sure.
2: I think he is.
1: But I remember doing little high fives with him, just trying to literally keep him busy.
2: Totally.
1: For 10, 15 minutes so we could have his dad on at training
0: camp. That's too good.
2: Yeah, I remember him being a little kid there too, where there's a picture of Adrian picking him up.
0: Yeah.
2: And because I suppose my first year on the beat, if the kid now is 17, he would have been a toddler, about 2 or 3 years old, probably preschooler type when I would have started on the beat. But this is going to be year 15 for me coming up. So I guess it all makes sense timing wise, but it's also just kind of shocking because it really has been that long.
0: All right, so the head coach spoke today. Give me a sense of what he got into, because I assume he was asked about the Juwan Jennings signing.
2: He was, yes. He talked about Jennings being a target of theirs for a lot of the offseason and praised the job that Rob Brzezinski and company did to get it done. They wanted to add receiver depth. They talked about the possibility of doing it in the draft, and I think once things didn't shake out the way that they felt like they would in terms of taking a guy where they were picking to find a receiver that would have been at the top of the board there. They were looking at guys like this that once you get past the draft, it no longer counts against the compensatory pick formula. So he came in for a visit last week. He's obviously a guy that comes from a similar offensive style to what they play and probably even more of what they want to move toward this year. One of the things that they like about him is his ability as a run blocker. He's a guy that He's 6'3 and plays with quite a bit of aggression, and probably as much as any receiver in the NFL in that facet of things, which you, of course, have to do for the 49ers. And I think they liked the idea of him bringing that to the offense and can play in a lot of different spots in their offense. So it's one of those that O'Connell said, this is the guy we wanted to bring in. He adds a unique aspect to the room. He's different than Jefferson. He's different than Addison. And I think they wanted somebody with a little bit of that grit in the run game. They wanted somebody that probably can handle a little more contact over the middle. I mean, all of those different things. They just didn't have a receiver like this. They haven't had the kind of the physical type in this way in a while. So this was something they, I think, was pretty high still on the shopping list. I would imagine it was this in the center, and, you know, you try to add probably a couple other places, but this was definitely a target for them to get done. And I believe it's up to $13 million for the 1 year, and they've got some money now after the Grenard thing, and they'll get a little more on Jonathan Allen on June 1st. So they have the money to do it, and they bring in some depth at that position.
0: I talked earlier in the show, I don't believe it's quite as, you know, franchise transforming as some fans have suggested to me. But you raise an important point that I probably didn't consider enough. There is something to the concept of adding a different kind of receiver. And if it's another indication that this time around they're serious about, you know, concentrating more on giving themselves the best chance to have a good running game, and he's a receiver who'll block a little bit, doesn't mind getting his uniform dirty in that regard, that can be a good thing. And with all due respect to Adam Thielen, regular on this show, unbelievable career, I think it's fair to say, as a number three receiver, at this point, Jennings gives you more of a threat, more versatility, and a little more juice probably than Thielen did, correct?
2: Yeah, that's very true. I mean, you have a guy that he's not a burner. I think he was coming out of college, he was like a 4.7 in the 40, so it's not that. But they've talked about this, that we want to be a team that can win different types of fights. I think that was the line last year. And what that means, I mean, the shorthand for that is we want to be able to be more physical. I mean, when Kevin O'Connell says play style, every time he says that, that is shorthand for we want to be able to punch you in the mouth at some times to do that. And they needed to get bigger on the offensive line. They've done a lot of that. I think that's been a lot of the focus over the last couple of years about the linemen they've added. And then, you know, it's why the investment has been made in Josh Oliver. I think it's Jordan Mason, all of these types of players, you know, even drafted Bredesen to replace the CJ Hamrell to a degree is part of that. But they have not had receivers to do that. And if you go all the way back to the Rams, and the 49ers do a lot of this too, but the Rams, with those offenses that O'Connell and Wes Phillips had in Los Angeles, the receivers play a really important role as blockers, because they like to be able to do is play the receivers in tight splits, and you don't know if they're throwing out of those things or if they're running out of them. And the guy that everybody talks about, and Wes Phillips, I think, still holds in the highest esteem as a run blocker, is Cooper Kupp. And they have not had a player that can kind of recreate that piece of the offense quite to the degree that maybe they've wanted. And I think Jennings gives them some of that, where you'll probably see him playing in a lot of tight splits. He can either, you know, run crossing routes out of those things, or it looks like he's going to block, or start to block and then run a leak concept out of that. I mean, I think you're going to see some of those facets of their offense that they feel like they can execute a little more effectively when you have a guy like this that can really do either thing pretty well and can force you to think that one thing is coming and then play off of that as a counter.
0: Well, all I can say is the first day of training camp later this summer, the head coach can thank me, you know, because I've only been on this particular aspect of this team, more than just how often you run, but the style of approach. Because I'm a Niners guy, man. That embodies everything I think they do. They certainly don't have a head coach who's afraid to throw. They like to throw, but I think they fully understand it's still a violent game. It's a physical game, and that's part of what you're going to have to bring to it. And he does, I think, embody a little bit more of that that approach. So to that extent, maybe it is potentially a bigger move than I suggested earlier in the broadcast. Is it possible that in the end, it's going to be the way the Wolves have spoken when they've spoken about what they want from the new GM. Is it possible this is, I don't want to say a charade exactly, but is it possible this is setting up almost certainly as being a job that ultimately is going to go to Rob Brzezinski? Because it almost sounds like they're saying, we really don't want anybody to take over or be in charge. We like what we are in a lot of areas. We just want somebody who will fit in, do his job, his part of the job too. And if you want to be part of that adventure, well, then we'll talk to you and we'll see. And I just don't, to me, that's going to play easier with a guy who's already been a company man forever than a guy who may say, well, if I'm going to be a general manager, I want to be a general manager. What do you think?
2: Yeah, I mean, I think if you hire somebody from outside, I mean, and Terrence Gray may be the exception because of his history in Minnesota, but if you hire somebody from the outside, invariably, they're probably going to want to bring in some of their own people and have kind of lieutenants around them that they know and they trust. And that's what anybody would want. And I think the last time, I mean, obviously Kwesi Adofo-Mensah did not come from that world, so didn't come in with this big network of here are the people I want to bring in. But I think part of what they thought about last time was we want to keep this scouting apparatus largely in place. And, you know, we can argue about whether that should happen or not, but that was certainly the directive last time. And I think there's at least, you know, you hear some of the rhetoric saying, hey, we'd like a lot of what we have and we need to fit in, kind of like you're saying. So if you go and hire somebody that wants to reframe everything, that's going to play differently with the rest of the group than it would with Rob Brzezinski. And I do think, I mean, Kevin O'Connell went out of his way to compliment Rob Brzezinski for getting the Juwan Jennings signing done again today. I think there's a lot of people in that building that feel like this has worked well. This offseason has been shrewd financially. They've addressed some things that they wanted to do. They figured out the quarterback thing without spending a ton of money. You know, you've been able to add to the defense in the draft, and then you make the Jonathan Grenard trade and are able to clear some space there and get another pick, and you get one next year. I think there's a lot of people that feel like this has worked relatively smoothly through the course of this, and we'll see over the course of next year how effective those moves actually were. But yeah, I do think it's one of the things where if you bring somebody in, that has to work with the pieces that are here, because this is not a blank slate. This is not hypothetical GM and hypothetical coach. It's hypothetical GM with coach who is here, coach who is under a long-term contract, defensive coordinator who has a new contract and I think wants to have a voice in things. And so all of this matching together is not just being done in a vacuum. And I think it's possible that a lot of these discussions are, you know, maybe you do something where Rob Brzezinski is a president of football operations and you hire a general manager that's more of the scouting background, a little bit kind of like what the Twins have done. That would be a little more non-traditional than what the Wolves have talked about, but maybe you go with something like that. I just think it would be a little surprising to me if Rob Brzezinski comes out of this just saying, I'm going to go back to my normal title, I'm going to go back to my normal job, and nothing additional is granted him in this process. I think at the very least, you'll probably see some type of I would not be surprised to say that there's some type of an elevation or a change in title coming from him out of this process. It would be hard for me to imagine he's just, okay, go back to your, go back to your spreadsheets with the cap, and that's that.
0: So we got mini camp this weekend, correct?
2: Yep.
0: And then what do we have? So what's Monday? We have others coming in as well. Where are we at in the process of off-season workouts?
2: Yeah, the off-season workouts will start back up with the veterans on Monday, and that is the point at which the rookies can start to work out with the veterans as well. And then you get OTAs a little bit later this month. I think they are doing 3 of their 4 weeks of OTAs before minicamp, and then 1 more week after that, if I'm remembering all that correctly. The minicamp is, I think, the second week of June, and then there's 1 more week of OTAs, which is kind of understood for the veterans to be truly optional. You know, that you'll see a lot of the older players probably get excused for the summer. But, yeah, that's kind of where we're at in the process now. It's workouts and then OTAs a little bit later this month.
0: McCarthy, so will the veteran quarterbacks be there Monday?
2: Yeah, they should be.
0: Yeah.
2: I mean, I think everybody's been here and working out. It's just now that you have done the rookie minicamp and some of the the introduction stuff, the introductory phases of things, classes for the rookies, saying, hey, this is how this works. Here's how you get in. Here's where your locker is, all of the kind of orientation stuff. Now they will get to work, and you basically have your full team from this point on through the rest of the offseason.
0: Will this be potentially the first chance you guys have had to talk with McCarthy? He really hasn't spoken, has he, to the group?
2: No. Yeah, we have not heard from him really since the end of the season. He hasn't made any comments about anything that's happened as far as Kyler Murray coming in.
0: Right.
2: So no, we have not heard from him, and I don't know how quickly that will happen. I imagine they've tried to keep things a little quiet around him for a reason. But yeah, we have not really gotten a sense of what he's thinking. You know, what you hear behind the scenes from people talking to him is he's embraced it and done a lot of the right things, and I think that's what, you know, players have said too. But yeah, the kind of account of things from him, we have not heard directly at this point.
0: On my list of things I think he should jettison, I would start with the eye black. I think I just would say, come on, let's not do the trappings things yet. And we're about nine, and let's just go out and show that you're improving as a football player and you're figuring the whole thing out instead of trying to act the part of a football player. Just go out and be a quarterback. And you know what? The bar's low right now. So if he shows signs of improvement, it will be well received. There's no question about that because we know he's got some talent. So I don't know. I doubt that he cares what I would suggest. He's probably got people who's going to pay more attention to him than me, but that's just me. That's just a bias I have.
2: Yeah.
0: For whatever that's worth. On the list of outsiders under consideration, I think they're all assistant GMs. I think you named one of them. Anybody on that list intrigue you more? Is there a backstory that says, oh, this might be a little bit, you know, more interesting than the others? Anything come to mind that struck you regarding that list?
2: Yeah, I mean, Dave Ziegler has a history with the Patriots. I mean, he's been with the Titans, but he has a history with the Patriots for a long time as an executive during a lot of the Bill Belichick years. So it has connections with Brian Flores from that time. I can't remember exactly if he would have crossed paths with Kevin O'Connell during his brief stay as a player in New England. That might be a little further back than Ziegler would have gone, but that one is interesting just because of the Flores connection. And then John McKay, I think, is an interesting one. Obviously has had connections with O'Connell from L.A., but the other thing that's interesting there is he's the son of Rich McKay, the longtime Falcons executive, who is the head of the competition committee.
0: Ah.
2: Kevin O'Connell is now on the competition committee. So you start to connect dots of who knows whom.
0: Mm-hmm.
2: And there's some of those things that I find to be a little bit interesting and just trying to figure out where influence may come into these things. And O'Connell today said, I'm going to be as involved in whatever role they have for me in terms of the Wilfs. And he specifically mentioned Andrew Miller, the chief operating officer. I think three times he brought up Andrew Miller's role in this process. So I think the degree to which coaches will have a voice in this and their connections will direct it is, it kind of remains to be seen, but it's also worth noting that when these coaches are here with the amount of status that they have, I think those connections are worth keeping in mind as they go through this process.
0: Have a wonderful weekend, and we will chat next week. Thank you.
2: All right. Sounds good. Thanks, Dan.
0: Ben Gessling covers the Vikings for the Star Tribune, joins us, of course, each and every week, now pretty much year-round with very, very few exceptions. It's sort of the way that the job has evolved. Therefore, his role, I think, has evolved on this show, too. Lavelle E. Neal III is with us, you know, pretty much every week, all year, barring some vacations and a couple other things that come up. He is scheduled for a 5:30 visit. Top 5 at 5 is right around the corner with Gardzi, and I'm assuming it will include an update on the status of Ayo Dosunmu.
1: Maybe. It will include an update from the head coach on Jewel Erickson Ek for tomorrow's game.
0: That's even better.
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17: Just before midnight on Saturday, February 19th, 2005, Danielle Imbeau and her friend Richard Patron left a crowded Philadelphia bar. 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
17: Those same questions frustrated law enforcement. The FBI called it murder for hire.
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0: Who is missed more? Ayodele Sumu by the Wolves or Joel Eriksson-Ek by the Minnesota Wild? has to be the latter.
1: I'd say the latter.
0: Given his position all along being more cemented than DeSumo's is.
1: Yeah.
0: Right? I would have to be, and it seems to matter even more so with this particular matchup, according to a lot of the hockey insiders. So do we have signs of improvement that he might be available for tomorrow night's game 3 in St. Paul?
1: You know, I could answer that, but I'm going to let John Hines answer that.
2: Yeah, his first skate was today, so, you know, I thought he looked good out there, so that was, you know, certainly encouraging. And, you know, we had the plan for him to go out and skate before practice and then do some stuff, you know, in the practice, so we'll see where it goes from there. As I tell you guys all the time, I think this time of year, you know, it's not like guys are going to get, you know, a lot of time. Is he definitely going to play? I don't know that. Is he a potential? There's a potential. You know, there's a chance he can play. I won't know, you know, probably till game time tomorrow.
1: And game time tomorrow is 8 o'clock. You will hear it right here on The Fan. If you don't have tickets to the game but want to watch it outside, they're doing an outdoor viewing party that begins at 5 o'clock tomorrow in St. Paul. But that is at least promising news that we don't know, obviously, if he's going to play. But signs are encouraging that he's going to at least try with practicing today, and we'll see how tomorrow goes. But the Wild certainly need him down 2-0, 2-0 in the series with a must-win game 3 tomorrow night in St. Paul.
0: Well, he's playing coy there, but there's probably some truth to it. They're not going to know until they're going to know. And then you get into that whole area of what's he going to give you, you know?
1: What's his percentage?
0: I guess that's the way we do it these days. What's the percentage? But I would assume it would give the club a little bit of a lift, right? Don't you think?
1: Give everybody a lift.
0: If indeed they get a little bit of reinforcements here, a guy who is as valuable to this team and maybe to a certain extent even a little bit unsung. They need everything right now. They need everything or anything that gives them a chance to turn this thing a little bit. Because it needs to be turned, correct?
1: Yes. I'm a little distracted. I don't know if you are, but I want to text your buddy Bozich. I think his Twitter account got hacked again.
0: Are you serious?
1: Hey, you sent me a message, you know, having me, you know, click this. I need a link. Click this link.
0: He sent you as a message?
1: Yeah, because that's what happened. That's how all these guys are getting hacked.
0: Like, a DM.
1: Yeah, I got a DM on Twitter from Bozich.
0: Oh, no.
1: Sometimes he does, you know, when he was working, he would ask me for phone numbers or, hey, do you know this guy? And he's helped us with some people as well. But for a second straight time, I think Bozich, probably clicking on some White Sox fan site, got hacked.
0: Let's see here.
1: So I haven't looked at his profile.
0: Well, I actually blocked him when he got hacked, so I don't know. Yeah. What's his view? Do I want to view the post?
1: Now, maybe this is the original Bozich that got hacked, and he's got a new account. I don't know.
0: His new one is real Rick Bozich.
1: Okay, so maybe this is just the old guy.
0: I think it might be the old one.
1: Yeah, okay.
0: Yeah.
1: I got it.
0: It's happening to a lot of people nationally in media. I've noticed that. Quite a few.
1: Yes.
0: And what I don't understand is, I feel like a lot of times X can't help them. Right?
1: It takes a minute. Yeah.
0: And so I don't know what determines the complicating factor in terms of getting your own account back. In his case, like I said, he's just moved on.
1: Yeah, he's got a new one.
0: To another one. And then, of course, the downside is you obviously feel like you're starting over in terms of people who might be trying to reach out to you or you're trying to reach out to them.
1: Do you remember a basketball player named Carol Ann Shudlick?
0: I do.
1: University of Minnesota great. Was the star player on their first NCAA tournament team back in 93, I want to say. I have not ever really spoken to Carol Ann Shudlick.
0: Bad blood?
1: No.
0: Oh.
1: She's very nice. But she did ask me to vote for her in a major podcast event with Spotify and Google, which means she's been hacked. That happened a day or two ago. So
0: jeez.
1: Just be careful.
0: There's a lot of that, yeah.
1: Just be careful out there, everybody.
0: Fortunately.
1: Just be careful out there, everybody. Let me pull up, because the Wolves are back in action tonight, a game you will hear right here on The Fan. There won't be a pregame Howling with the Homies, I don't think, because Parker Fox has got fiance duties because Taylor Heisey has game 4, pivotal game 4, back against the wall, Frost against Montreal. They lost last night, so I don't know if there's a pregame to the pregame. But the Wolves will play right around 8:40 tonight. Kevin Harlan on the call with Dwayne Wade and Candace Parker. Ayo Dosunmu is officially listed as questionable, and as Chris Hine and others noted, off of shoot-around, Dosunmu was playing in the Wolves' stay-in-shape scrimmage after practice, which features end-of-bench players and reserves usually. So it's usually reserved for people that aren't going to play. But maybe today. It's just he wanted to get a little extra run and test it and see how he came out. But he tried to play in game three with the bad calf, ended up with the bad heel, played 10 minutes. You could tell he was not himself, much like Anthony Edwards was not himself. And it's the pivotal game three, I would say, tonight. Tom Crean said it 90 minutes ago on this show. Basically, tonight is huge. Tonight is huge to reclaim the physicality, to reclaim, you know, the dominance.
0: I mean, I think he said even to the point where forget winning or losing, which, of course, does matter. But I think he's saying you do have to counter what happened in game two in a way that even if you lose a close game, makes it feel as if you have reestablished that you can play with these guys, right? And I think that's what he's looking for. The countermeasures that are essential I absolutely think this is a winnable game for the Wolves. I do think, though, if we're fair, the odds do get a lot heavier when basically you have two of your top seven guys potentially out if DeSumo doesn't go, and your superstar player, also, of course, in your top seven, is clearly not 100%. He's going to play, but it's not the same guy against a 62-win team, even if it doesn't have much, you know, postseason experience. It ain't going to be easy to do it. It starts, believe it or not, with better ball movement again, and even more importantly, Jaden McDaniels stays out of foul trouble, because I think that is a death knell. It's as simple as that. If he can only play 26 minutes because he's got three fouls again in the first half, I don't like our chances at all of turning this thing.
1: A hockey insider just texted me that bag skate is a much better term than the stay in shape scrimmage.
0: Of course it is.
1: Another reason why hockey,
0: of course it is
1: better. First,
0: one of many, I should add.
1: First pitch from Target Center tonight, right around 8:40. Veteran wide receiver Juwan Jennings is a Minnesota Viking, signing a one-year free agent deal last night. The base salary will be $8 million, but incentives could raise that total to $13 million. He is 29 years old, caught a career-high 9 touchdowns last season while finishing with 55 catches, 643 yards. 2 years ago, he had a career-best 77 catches for 975 yards. So he was trying to test the market, tried to get something longer term, did not get it, visited here last week.
0: Yeah.
1: Now he's a Minnesota Viking.
0: Well, and, you know, I was trying to calm Vikings fans down who made it sound like the arousal index was through the roof on adding this guy. And I still feel like we got to be careful how much we think this is a transformational move. But Gessling brought up a good point that I probably should have considered a little bit more deliberately, or is it intentionally, that in theory he represents a different style of receiver than this team has. Now, I'm not saying Jefferson is soft, but he came up in a physical approach, right? The Niners are a much less of a finesse organization in terms of what they emphasize than the Vikings have been under KOC. It's been one of my points of exasperation. Not that I don't like passing, I don't like finesse, I don't like the cool stuff. I just think it's still football, and you have to be more solid and physical. And he's that kind of receiver. He's used to run blocking. We're trying to allegedly emphasize that even more. We brought in another coach that's going to help us transform in that regard. It's the ongoing mantra, not just having to do with how often you run the ball, but just your style. And he is a physical receiver, right? He is a guy who is good about going over the middle and doesn't mind run blocking. So if he gives us that, that could be part of the solution if there's going to be this revolution related to the style of style of offense we're running. A little less finessey, a little less cute, and a little bit tougher.
1: How about the American League Central? The
0: Why?
1: Tigers have lost 3 in a row.
0: Yeah.
1: Chicago's lost 2 in a row. The Royals have lost 2 in a row. And your Minnesota Twins, in last place for the moment, have also lost 2 in a row. A 2-game winning streak by the Cleveland Guardians has catapulted them to first place with a 20-19 record in the division. They're a game and a half up on the Tigers, and they are the opponent tonight in Cleveland for your Minnesota Twins. They look to bounce back after losing 2 games, 2 of 3 to the Nationals, losing yet another series on the road. It continues tonight with the road trip. Connor Prelip, he goes against Parker Messick. And the first pitch, what time is it? about an hour from now at 6:15.
0: Let me expand on this beyond the American League Central. I'm looking at the American League standings, period, okay? American League East, you have the Yankees at 26-12 and the Tampa Bay Rays at 25-12. Look at the rest of the American League outside of those two teams. Orioles in third place in the East at 17-21. You mentioned the Guardians in first place in the American League Central at 20-19. The Tigers in second place at 18-20. And how about the American League West? First place Athletics, 19-18. Seattle Mariners, 18-20. Rangers, 17-20. Looks like a lot of the good teams, at least record-wise right now, are in the National League. The American League, beyond just this, the American League Central, looks mediocre right now at best. And that's why we probably belong in the American League.
1: So it's possible we could represent the American League in the World Series, is what you're telling me.
0: You cannot rule it out totally.
1: If we can get a little bit of help.
0: No, the Yankees would still sweep us.
1: Yeah, you're probably right. FanandBigDeck.com, want to give you one final shot this week to win bonus bucks. 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
0: Some hockey texts coming up next, and then Lavelle E. Neal III.
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2: Tonight, by the way, I believe 10:30 on Fox 9, Garzy, me, Lori Fisher. Pretty heavy toy department bent, but we do get into some A-section material as well. Check your local listings. You can obviously always DVR it. And on the plus, I'm assuming, I don't know if it's 7:30 or not, but it will be available to you at some point tonight, also via Fox Local. 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Did you happen to see the Charles Barkley comment? Barkley was kind of getting criticized for not chirping back at Draymond Green when Day-Day took the cheap shot on him. Basically, that the one thing he's trying to avoid late in his career is being like Charles was as a member of the Houston Rockets.
0: Yeah.
2: And Charles kind of went, let it go.
0: Yep.
2: Did you see how Charles explained his letting it go?
0: I sure did.
2: I never punched down. Draymond's a good player. We're not on the same level. Perfectly played by Sir Charles.
0: He also added something like, if the Warriors were relevant, Draymond would not be sitting with us.
2: Exactly. So he did. He did eventually punch down.
0: I was going to say
2: that's a punch down,
0: yeah.
2: But it's very well done.
0: I don't punch down, but.
2: But in this case, I just indeed might. Smiling Assassin is at it again. Another coaching dismissal. University of Minnesota softball coach Piper Ritter has been dismissed. Gophers finishing 16-36 in 2026. Is he on double digits of the number of coaches he's fired since he's been here?
0: Somebody could total them up. I haven't.
2: Got to be close. Was the last straw that the Gopher women's softball team got swept by the Wisconsin Badgers for the first time in 15 years?
0: Is that what happened?
2: I did see that headline.
0: Oh,
2: yeah.
0: Could have been.
2: I'm just wondering.
0: As they said in the statement, it had not been trending the right way.
2: No, I guess that's basically it. He is not shy about doing what he thinks he needs to do, which

0: Well, it's over for the Warriors.
1: There you go.
0: I mean, no disrespect.
1: But disrespect is.
0: No
1: disrespect.
0: It ends for every old team. Y'all had one of the greatest runs ever.
1: I think the goal is just to not look like you in the Houston Rockets uniform.
0: Yeah.
2: Well, then, welcome to the Dan Patrick Show.
3: Charles' bad year would be Draymond's great year. Draymond would kill to have those numbers. Charles will laugh at himself before he pokes you.
4: You know, I played good my first 2 years. My last 2 years, I sucked as a player.
3: That's the beauty. That's what makes him the best analyst in all of sports.
2: Dan brings you the biggest stories in the world of sports daily.
3: Draymond, you just have to take a step back a little bit. But what he did brings the conversation to a halt.
2: Broadcasting from the man cave.
3: He needs to have a sense of humor.
2: This is Dan Patrick.
3: Charles Barkley stops by in 20 minutes. It's hour two on this Meat Friday. And in case you're wondering what's on the menu, Dylan, you are whipping up a batch of goodies from Fritzy. Fritzy won the Masters Challenge a couple of weeks back. He got to pick the Friday menu.
5: You want me to run through it?
3: Yes.
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3: Who has it better than we do?
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3: And a lot of this stuff will be whipped up on the RecTech grills. 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By the way, social media, baseball fan said, not surprised at this menu. It's all unhealthy, fattening foods. Fritzy needs to change his diet and start exercising before it's too late.
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